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I'm DJ Harp. This is Bros with Radios. DJ Reese is running just a wee bit behind, but I have some special guests in the studio with me. I have DJ Lucky and I have DJ Charm. Isn't that so cute? Look at their little names going together. I love it. So we have little trainees in today, but they graduate on Friday and they'll be joining us in the station, and it's so fun. I have queued up sad music thus far already. I don't know, I'm like warm and cozy and it feels good. Yeah, and my dad was here, so I'm thinking a lot about music my dad and I have been listening to. So that's why I played some Manchester Orchestra. I saw Elka 2 weeks ago at Wolverine Farm, and so I played some Elka before I got on air, and I played some Big Thief because Elka reminds me of Adrian Lanker. So just listen to that. Coming up next, we've got some Julian Baker, the new Biba Doobie song that we have at the station before it has like been fully released. It was kind of a little sneak peek we got. It was fun. But it's Julian Baker's birthday, so we're going to celebrate big in here with my favorite Julian Baker song. Alrighty, it's 90.5 KCSU Fort Collins. Once again, I'm DJ Harp. This is Bros with Radios. Keep on listening to hear some fun chats with me, DJ Reese, and our new trainees.

New Belgium Brewing is a proud supporter of Colorado State University and KCSU. Old Aggie Superior Lager is the official craft beer of Colorado State University and is a collaboration alongside CSU and New Belgium Brewing. The result is Old Aggie Superior Lager, a light lager that gives back to the university. Old Aggie is the official craft beer of Colorado State University and brewed by Ram fans.

0: 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I'm DJ Charm on Bros with Radios. The last three songs played were Disco by Sweet Trip, Nothing to Prove by Biba Doobie, and Turn Off the Lights by Julian Baker. And I'm here with...
1: I'm DJ Lucky.
2: I'm DJ Reese.
3: And I'm DJ Harp.
1: Yay!
0: Yes!
1: I'm so excited that you guys are shadowing. This is such a full show and it's going to be so much fun.
3: I know, yes. It's so fun having all the seats filled.
1: Yeah, I was a little bit late. What did you talk about on the last break?
3: I had the world's shortest break ever because it was just me and you.
1: Yes.
3: It's Julian Baker's birthday.
1: Oh, happy birthday, Julian Baker.
3: I only know that because Lucy Dacus made an insane Instagram post about them.
0: I saw it. Wait,
1: oh my God, take a look. Wait.
3: Well, take a look. Also, speaking of which, Phoebe Bridgers played in Brooklyn and brought them out, and there's no videos because no one could take a video, and I kind of love that it's a mystery for me because otherwise I'd be really, really jealous.
1: Yeah, they have, like, the phone pouches. Oh!
4: Wait, I want to see.
3: Good morning! God. That's what I woke up to.
1: Thank you, Lucy Dacus.
3: Thank you, Lucy Dacus.
1: Wow. Well, that's amazing.
3: I know.
1: Happy birthday. And what else? Concerts. Speaking of concerts.
3: I talked about Elka a little bit, too, because I played Big Thief because they remind me of Big Thief, which means we need to listen to more Elka during the show.
1: I think me and Jen are going to try to get, like, hour before Big Thief Red Rocks tickets on Tuesday.
3: That's so
1: we'll
3: amazing.
1: See how that goes. I really want to be able to go because I'm heartbroken that I missed Elka.
3: It was, I hate to be rude, but it was incredible.
1: I know, they're amazing.
3: And I had an incredible Americano and a lovely table of friends. What boots?
1: Your cowboy boots, because it was Western theme.
3: No
1: right?
3: one, I mean, everyone dressed up Western. I was not Western enough. I was embarrassed. I don't own enough chaps for that occasion.
1: Do you guys have any concerts lined up?
0: Yes. Ooh. Okay. We're going to Bass Victim soon in Boulder, so that's going to be super fun.
4: Yes, next Wednesday.
0: Yes.
1: What genre is that?
0: It's like electronic.
1: That's awesome.
0: Yeah.
1: That is so awesome.
0: Uh-huh. So we're busing there, so that'll be super fun. Anything else?
1: Oh my God, you're taking the bus?
4: Mm-hmm. Taking the bus. No, I was putting in the work trying to figure out how we were going to get down there.
0: Literally.
4: Because none of us have a car.
1: Yeah.
0: And Ubers are so expensive too. So
3: yeah,
0: it's
3: a Boulder.
0: Yeah.
3: What venue is it at?
4: Fox Theater?
0: Yeah.
1: Yes. Oh my God. I have a distant memory of busing by myself to see Mannequin Party there.
3: Yeah.
1: And then Jen's dad had to come pick me up because the buses stopped running.
0: Ooh.
3: Yeah. I didn't know about that.
1: Yeah.
3: Yeah. Built to Spill is playing there in October. Like, weirdly, they played in Fort Collins and now later playing in Boulder.
1: Weird timing.
3: Oh, speaking of weird shows coming up, Dinosaur Jr. is playing at Washington's.
1: I was just looking at their album review, and I was like, wow, I haven't listened to Dinosaur Jr. in forever, so we should go.
3: We should go. I'm going to go. We should go. You should come with.
1: Everybody should go.
3: Everyone should go to Dinosaur Jr.
1: What else? Modest Mouse. Mm. I didn't go to that, but everybody that I know went to that.
0: Yeah. Literally everybody went.
1: Yeah. Everybody went.
3: I could hear it from our house.
4: Wait, no way.
1: That's awesome. Was I even home?
3: I got a text that was like, Flo Donna's playing, and I was like, yeah, I know.
1: That's so cool. Oh my gosh. I don't think I was home, but that's really cool. The Garden is playing tomorrow.
0: For real?
1: Yeah.
3: Where?
1: Denver, I think.
3: I bet
1: suppose.
3: You, Miss Ava Fricky,
1: always
3: will
1: Denver.
3: Be there.
1: Ooh.
3: Shout out Ava Fricky if you're listening. Number one Garden fan.
1: True. I would not be shocked. Also, speaking of concerts, I got to do a CTV concert calendar last week. And that was super cool. I was on the news.
3: Oh, that's fun.
0: Whoa.
1: And it was really awesome. So
3: I didn't see that video.
1: Yeah. I don't know where to watch it, actually.
3: Oh.
1: I have no idea.
3: CTV does. They do it on Instagram. I see them a lot.
1: I was just talking into the void, but it was really fun. And what else? Do we have another bed?
0: Yes, we do.
1: Yay!
0: So
1: we love to keep talking for way too long. What else? House show with Kellen. Burnout played Adele. That was,
3: That's, and I bet she killed it.
1: Yeah.
3: Didn't she? She's so good. It's Sophie, right?
1: Sophie, I love you so much. She is so good. You guys were there, right?
0: Yes! Yes! Of course you were.
1: My brother came with me, and Burnout played Rolling in the Deep, and Kellen was like singing the lyrics
3: right next
1: to me. Oh my
3: god, stop, I could die.
1: It was so cute, and I was like, oh my
3: god. I love it so much.
1: It was so fun. It was awesome. That was a really good show, except can everybody stop smoking cigarettes, please?
0: Please.
1: Okay. Disturbing my peace. The mixture of like constant cigarettes and also the dust happens at house shows. I can't breathe anymore.
4: And then mix that with the BO.
1: It's over. Yeah.
3: I really, that one show that you had to leave early because you had.
1: Because I lost my voice because I was breathing straight
3: dirt. Because you had dirt lung. I was wearing those jelly sandals and they like imprinted a shadow
1: on
3: my socks because there's so much dirt. It was so funny.
1: I was telling Jen last night, every single house show this semester has felt like the beginning of Interstellar when they're in like the dust storm and they have to like run home.
3: I made
1: That's
3: a Dune joke about it the other
1: day. Exactly. Yeah.
3: Yeah.
1: Yeah.
3: I haven't seen a show in so long. My dad was here and literally, which we'll talk about that later. We have to. Was here and he was like, when's the last show you went to that wasn't like in someone's backyard or like a little hardcore show? And I was like,
1: nothing,
3: I can't
1: because
3: name one.
1: Broke.
3: Because why $200?
1: Why?
3: I'm still angry about the Strokes. I was talking to my dad about it. I was like, don't even bring it up. Don't even bring it up. I can't.
1: Well, I think we should listen to some music.
0: Yes.
1: I have no idea what's coming next. DJ Charm, if you want to enlighten me, that would be
0: awesome. Yes, of course. Okay, it's Wet Leg, and the song is Chase Lounge.
1: Yes.
0: Or long, whatever. Yep. Yes. And so thank you guys so much for listening. Okay.

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Here in the production department, we work hard to make sure that every piece of audio is up to our standards. 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

0: 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I'm DJ Lucky, and this is Bros with Radios. The last three songs you just heard were Night Music by Grimes, Pink and Black by Caroline, and Sweet Potato by Isle of Q. And I'm here with
1: DJ Charm.
2: You guys are so good at this.
1: Aw, thanks.
2: I'm DJ Reese.
3: I'm DJ Harp. I feel like we're guesting on your show.
2: I know, it's so
3: like,
2: awesome.
3: Is Bros with Radios yours now officially?
2: We're in the lame chairs.
0: We're running
2: just
0: the
2: chilling.
0: Show.
3: I can't even see what's happening behind the computers. We're just back here chatting.
2: Can't see anything. So awesome. What have we not talked about yet? I've been listening to a lot of Jazz House this week because I've had to study a lot.
3: Interesting.
2: Very good study music. What else? Families. So many families. So much family.
3: Yeah. My mom and family and everyone were here like 2 weeks ago, and my dad was here last weekend. Mm-hmm. And
2: my brother visited the same weekend, and we did the house show, and we went to the Horse Tooth Graffiti Cave, so I have to take you
3: fun.
2: There.
3: Oh, fun. You have to take me there because I don't know where it is.
2: It was so fun. And we went to Ike's because I've been taking everybody there because it's
3: I still haven't been there.
2: It's so good. You know what we should do? We should do Ike's and then Horse Tooth Cave.
3: Like, that's my dream. Like my dream date.
2: We should we should do that on like Sunday or something. It would be so fun.
3: They're opening up a Snarfs
2: in Fort Collins,
3: and I've never been so excited ever. It's right next to the reptile store. Have you been to Snarfs?
2: What is that?
0: Are you serious?
1: Sandwich place.
3: It's like best sandwich.
1: Really good.
2: Okay.
3: I have a Snarf sticker on my water bottle right
1: now. Same.
2: Okay. I want to go. I've never heard of this, but that sounds amazing.
0: It's not Chiba Hut.
1: Yeah, wait, no. Well, I low-key think Snarfs might be a little better than Chiba Hut.
3: That's my truth. Crazy. I always forget how good Chiba Hut is, and then someone like makes like I don't ever choose to go there for some reason. And Claire and I went the other day, and mind you, just to update you guys, I've been a vegetarian for like 7 years.
1: Uh-huh. Oh, yeah.
3: So since living here, I've never like had a Chiba Hut with meat, and I got a Chiba Hut with meat on Friday.
2: Which one did you get?
3: It was like a chicken turkey. Bacon,
2: That's what my mom gets.
3: All of the meats and mushrooms. And it was
1: love
3: so good.
1: Mushrooms.
3: And I ascended into the ceiling of the Chiba Hut while I drank my Kool-Aid.
2: I love a sandwich. I have to go to Snarfs. That sounds amazing.
3: It's amazing.
2: Harper, Dad?
3: We like didn't do anything at all, and it was amazing. And that's why it was great.
2: That's
3: we
2: so
3: just
2: awesome.
3: Shopped. Oh my gosh, he went ham in the record store. He was looking through Tool, and then he came up to this album that he doesn't have in his collection, and he literally went, put this under your arm. Someone's going to take it from you. No one in Fort Collins is going to take this niche Tool album from my hands.
2: Hayden would.
3: And then he bought like 3 Mastodon albums, and he insisted that I needed Floral Green on vinyl and was quite angry I didn't have Floral Green on vinyl. So I now have that. So maybe we can also listen to Floral Green while we eat our sandwiches.
2: It's going to be the best day trip ever.
3: Wow.
2: Well, Logan's birthday this weekend, and then my grandparents are visiting next weekend. So that's pretty cool. My grandpa is stopping here on the way to the World Powerlifting Championship.
3: Oh, I forgot about that.
2: Shout out.
3: I'm so excited to hear about it.
2: I'm excited too. I was on the phone with my uncle the other day because my cousin called me and he was like, you need to keep your grandpa out of the gym while he's visiting you. And I was like, what? I got you.
3: I'm just in the CSU rec, mogging everyone.
2: I'm really excited for that. I'm excited for them to see my house and just to hang out with them because I haven't seen them in forever. And then 2 weekends after that, me and my mom are getting matching tattoos.
0: Boom.
2: Do you
0: know what you're
2: going to get yet? Yeah, we're going to get 2 little sandpiper birds because we have been visiting this beach for like my whole life and my dad's whole life, and those birds are like everywhere. So she's really excited. It's her first tattoo ever, so it's a huge deal, and it's going to be so awesome.
3: That is so awesome. The weekend in between that, we just signed up for it today. Lily and I are taking a beginner's outdoor climbing class together.
2: Hashtag Colorado.
3: Yeah,
1: that is so Colorado.
2: I'm going to be a woman and I'm going to be climbing and it's going to be lit.
3: Yeah, with my bestie, with my bro.
2: Yeah.
3: And then we're going to report back if we're both still alive.
2: Then we're going to talk about it and we're going to be like, I climbed a V8 or whatever.
3: Yeah,
2: I don't
3: like,
2: know.
3: Whatever, you know.
2: No big deal.
3: Call me Alex. Actually, I hate... Don't call me him. Don't call me.
2: Sorry. And then I'm going to invest $200 in a hobby that I'm never going to do ever again.
3: I just got shoes for $15. I'm going to show you them after awesome. This break.
2: I would love to see. What else? My trainees are graduating this week.
1: Oh, yay! My gosh.
2: Oh, my God. Stay tuned for 8 billion new shows on the radio every single
1: it's
2: week.
1: True.
2: I'm so excited. You guys are going to kill it.
3: And I'm going to be tuning in during your 8 a.m. Saturday show that you'll probably have.
1: I'm so excited. Yeah, it's going to be awesome.
0: I
1: yeah.
0: had 8 a.m. is my favorite time on Saturday.
2: I was telling people about my freshman year early morning Sunday show
3: Sundays.
2: That almost killed
3: yes.
2: me.
3: Yeah, mine was Saturdays at 11 a.m.
2: Evil.
3: It was so
2: evil,
3: weird.
2: Evil. Yeah. But, you know, it's a learning experience.
3: Yeah.
1: That's true.
2: Of how
1: yes.
2: to rally. Yep.
3: Mm-hmm. All right, music. All
0: right, that's
3: dang
0: it.
3: Yeah.
0: That's it for our break. But after this, we've got Birds Don't Sing by TV Girl coming up next.

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Again, that's CHAP, C-H-A-P, to 970-538-5278 to see Chaparral at the Aggie Theater on October 30th.

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Did you know that since the Mountain West inception in 1999, the Colorado State women's volleyball team has won the conference 17 times? The second most conference titles is the three held by the University of Utah, who left the Mountain West in 2011. KCSU always has and always will bring you sports.

0: 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I'm DJ Charm on Bros with Radios. The last three songs you just heard were Lipstick on the Glass by Wolf Alice, Shadows by Dick Cotter, and Toronto 2014 by Daniel Caesar. Oh, wait. Oh, sorry. Hold on. There you go. Now everybody's with me.
1: Am I muted?
0: No, you're on it.
1: Yes, I had to play some Wolf Alice on the show because I really miss them and I wish they would come back to the United States so that I had a concert that I was willing to spend money on. Same with Mannequin Party. Please come back. Yeah, actually, I have an interesting question for you guys. So you guys are from Colorado.
2: Yes.
1: What do you think? Do you guys go to a lot of like rock shows?
0: Like
1: maybe this is a bad question.
0: No,
1: for
0: I'm
1: you.
0: Honestly, I'm curious about the question. Yeah.
1: What do you think of the Colorado mosh pits?
2: The Colorado mosh pits. I actually have a lot to say about this. So as someone who's really short, I'm not a fan.
1: Yes.
2: Just because it's like. Like, people say that, like, the moshing code is to, like, stop and help and pick people up.
0: That
2: they
0: is not
2: don't.
0: True here.
1: Okay, yes,
2: they don't
1: thank
2: stop.
1: You.
0: At all.
1: Yes, this is my, this has been my biggest issue since moving here because I am from the East Coast, and there's a lot of good hardcore, especially in Baltimore, which is where I lived for a while before I moved to Annapolis. And I go there for concerts a lot, and Harper's from Indiana, and I visited her, I don't know, like 2 summers ago and we went to a bunch of shows. People in those areas are so much more respectful when they're moshing. It is crazy to come here. Like, I have seen the same metal artist in DC and in Boulder. And the DC show was like the greatest experience of my entire life, and the Boulder show genuinely fighting to survive the entire time. Because why are we doing Lego Ninjago Spinjitzu in the pit instead of just like being normal? It's so like, oh my god. Yeah, so I just wanted to ask you guys, since you're from here, if you feel the same way, because it's so violent.
0: It's
2: yes,
0: true.
2: Yes, I've been to a concert here before. I think it was Cervantes' Masterpiece Ballroom. Have you ever
0: People
2: been
0: get
2: there?
0: Serious
2: yeah.
0: there.
2: Yeah, but
0: genuinely.
2: It wasn't the ballroom. It was on the other side because the artist was like pretty small at the time. And there were people just fully fist fighting on the ground.
1: Yeah.
2: Like, that's not moshing. Like,
1: no.
2: Like, just fighting.
0: It's true.
1: Yeah.
0: There's no community
1: well,
0: here.
1: I'm
2: seriously.
1: I'm glad you guys agree because it's actually scary. And I'm tall. I'm like 5'7", and I'm still getting murdered in the pit. And, you know, I just wish I didn't have to worry about that anymore. So, so thank you for your input because, I agree. I agree. Do you guys listen to Paramore?
2: I have been getting into Paramore a little bit more recently, I feel like.
1: Okay.
0: I did listen to the new Hayley Williams album, which I thought was really good. Ego Death at a Bachelorette Party,
1: right? Oh my god, yes. Okay, I was literally going to ask you guys if you listened to her solo stuff.
0: I did.
1: I have been listening to one of her solo albums from like 2021 a lot more. Totally for an evil reason. Like, someone that she wrote a song about recently passed away.
0: Aww.
1: And so then I was listening... I was listening to the song and I was like, wow, I forgot how good this was. So that's been on my shuffle very much lately. I've also been listening to a lot of Funkadelic. Shout out my dad.
2: Aww.
1: What have you guys been listening to recently?
0: That's a good question. Okay, well, I've been really into Dean B, let's just say that, cuz his name. So but he's like a lot of other side projects. Like, he works with The Crying Nudes, which is a really like interesting group. He's part of Baby Father, which is like one of my favorites. So I've been listening to a lot of that kind of stuff. I've been getting into like my ambient music bag. I love Boards of Canada, especially since it's like stuff's getting serious now. Like,
2: yeah, that's the study song.
0: Genuinely, yes.
1: That's awesome. Yeah, I need to make a better study playlist because I feel like sometimes the only thing that I have to listen to when I'm studying is like frat music because I can't like
2: no,
1: I can't
2: helps,
1: listen to anything
2: literally.
1: Else because I'll actually like get into it and start listening to the lyrics. But
0: So true.
2: No, that's so true. I feel like when I've been doing homework recently, I'll listen to a lot of like Frost Children, Jane Remover, yeah. Bass Victim. That and it's upbeat, like, yeah, like when it's that loud and like you don't really know what they're saying, like that just helps me get stuff done.
1: Yeah. You that don't motivation. Have to focus on it.
0: Mm-hmm. Mm-hmm.
1: Yeah. That's true. Yeah. Things are getting real. Things are getting real. I failed a physics test.
0: Oh, that's
1: if you
0: okay.
1: are related to me, you did not hear that.
0: It's okay. It's, okay.
1: It's so early and it I can does. Redeem myself,
0: exactly.
1: but I am a little bit scared. I don't know. I don't really know why I have to take physics for my major.
0: Wait, what's your major?
1: Wildlife biology.
0: Aww.
1: And it's physics too. Like I've Whoa. Already done this once. Whoa. I don't need to do it again. And it's evil. So yeah, but it's okay.
2: I'm scared for when I have to start taking like STEM classes like that, yeah. like uh-huh. math and science and whatnot.
1: Yeah, the math ones shockingly are not that bad. I've had okay. to take a lot of math, mm-hmm. and they've been pretty good.
2: That's low good key. To know.
1: The
0: yeah.
1: scary ones are like chemistry stuff.
0: Literally, because I'm an engineer, so like low key, all my class I know, yeah, all my classes are like STEM stuff, but. I mean, my easiest class might just be Calc 3, which is the craziest thing I think I've ever said.
1: The math ones aren't that bad,
0: it's
1: really.
0: It's true. Like, if you get the information, like, you're low-key set. And for all yeah. the other classes, it's, like, it's just kind of hard. I don't even know.
1: Well, you heard it here, guys. Math is easy.
0: That's what they say. Yeah.
1: I think we're going to play some more music and probably do one more break before we leave.
0: Yes. Okay. Coming up next is Obstacle 1 by Interpol. Thank you so much for listening.
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walked on, look a little different through another's eyes. This, that, and the other time. This, that, and the other time. Body to inhabit, wow. Universe, stars at the feet, time dragging behind the light.

I can't see it yet, but something's coming. Slept buried in his shoulder blades, one hand on his stomach. Awake running, screen wedged in windpipe, fell asleep trying to write, woke to the beat bludgeon. Feel it in my teeth like electric current, circuit circling, circling, buzzing. Missed calls from my own number. A long hallway, then it's the room where you identify your mother. Go back home to your lover. How many times can you tell her that you love her? Why the cellar door open when it wasn't?

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0: 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I'm DJ Charm on Bros with Radios. The last three songs played were House Keys by Field Medic, What's Your Name by Tyler the Creator, and State of Love and Trust by Pearl Jam. Oh, sorry. I always do this. Sorry.
1: It's okay. I'm DJ Reese, and I was in a Pearl Jam mood, and then I was in a Field Medic mood, and I was in a Tyler the Creator mood. So what can I say? Three amazing artists that I listened to a lot, mostly when I was 16.
0: Yes.
2: Calling it Throwback Tuesdays.
1: Yeah,
0: that's what they
1: Throwback
0: say.
1: Tuesday. Pearl Jam was like my number one artist for a very long time, and I've seen Field Medic in concert like 4 or 5 times, and that's another artist that I wish would come back here, because I would be there in a heartbeat. But yeah, this has been such a fun show, and I'm really glad that I got to have you guys on here.
0: Yes.
1: I'm so excited to listen to your show. It's gonna be so awesome. Do you guys have any final words you'd like to say before we wrap this up?
2: Thank you so much for having us on. I literally had so much fun.
0: Yes, it was the best time. I don't know, like...
2: That's honestly all I have to say. I had fun. I got to play some music and listen to some new music.
0: Yes. A good time.
1: Well, I'm glad you guys had fun. And thank you so much for being on here. I think it's time to go. I'm about ready to go to bed, to be honest. So...
0: Perfect.
1: I think
0: okay.
1: We're gonna wrap it up.
0: Sounds good. Coming up next is Simple as This by Jake Bug. Thank you so much for listening.

0: Well, hey there, champ. What did you do on that tablet there? You've been on all day.
1: KCSU.
0: Well, how are you tuning in out here? You don't have radio.
1: App.
0: Neato, champ. That tablet there can really do a lot. I heard you can catch up in the last 2 weeks of shows you missed.
1: Uh-huh.
0: Well, gee willikers, kid. Do they have any games on that app?
1: Sports.
0: Holy cow! Well, I'll let you get back to downloading the KCSU app on your device's app store. Good talk, son.

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And now, a riddle on KCSU. A cowboy rides into town on Monday. He stays for 2 days and leaves on Friday. How is this possible? The horse's name was Friday.

Back in the days when I was a teenager, before I had status and before I had a pager, you can find the abstract listening to hip hop. My pops used to say it reminded him of bebop. I said, well, daddy, don't you know that things go in cycles? Way the Bobby Brown is just amping like Michael. It's all expected. Things are for the look

0: Yes.
1: Hi, my name is Katie Heffernan, also known as DJ Soul, and I'm the Assistant Training Director of KCSU from Fall 24 to Spring 2025. I've been a DJ here since fall of 2023, and I honestly really wish I joined earlier because KCSU is a great place not just because it's a community staple, but also everyone is really passionate and genuine about what they do here, not just on the daily, but in the future and long term as well. 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

Are you a fan of martial arts? Are you looking for a tight group of friends to practice martial arts with? The CSU Wrestling Club on campus is a great way to do just that. Their purpose is to serve as a community for people to connect and share their passion for the sport that they love. They are looking to grow the wrestling community in Fort Collins, so they are open to wrestlers of all levels of experience. They train throughout the school year in Glenn Morris Fieldhouse Gym from 7 to 9 p.m. on Monday, Tuesday, Thursday, and Friday. Multiple men and women All-Americans have been produced by this club. If you're interested in joining or are curious for more information, please contact 720-678-3776.

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0: It's here! Accordion Prague Avant-Garde Ska!

New Belgium Brewing is a proud supporter of Colorado State University and KCSU. Old Aggie Superior Lager is the official craft beer of Colorado State University and is a collaboration alongside CSU and New Belgium Brewing. The result is Old Aggie Superior Lager, a light lager that gives back to the university. Old Aggie is the official craft beer of Colorado State University and brewed by Ram fans.

We all know Colorado has weird weather. It's unpredictable. Just about 30 years ago, the record low was recorded in the town of Mabel on February 1st, 1985, at negative 61 degrees Fahrenheit. This has been a fun fact, only on 90.5 KCSU Fort Collins.

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Sucker punch to the face. They're knocking planets out of place. The sun pushed around the moon, and now she's hiding in a room. Crows fighting with a hawk.

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2: 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I'm Georgios Thanasiou, your news director.
3: And I'm Robert Sides, your assistant news director. 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
3: And with that, we'll get started with Campus News. Hello, I'm Robert Sides, bringing you Colorado State University news. For our campus story, CSU plans to launch a program in elementary education to address a statewide teachers shortage. The new program will be a Bachelor of Science accompanied with a license to teach students in kindergarten through sixth grade. Colorado State University currently offers degrees and licensure for teaching early childhood and high schools. The new elementary education program was developed alongside elementary educators from around Fort Collins and Larimer County. The program is planned to offer 23 courses in the program, as well as opportunities for elementary education students to work in elementary school classrooms as soon as their sophomore years. The program aims to address a teacher shortage that impacts elementary education. The Colorado Department of Education estimated that approximately 3.9% of teaching positions in Colorado were either unfilled or filled by shortage hiring in the 2025-2026 academic year. This figure is down from a peak of 4.5% in the 2023-24 academic year, but is still higher than the years immediately preceding the COVID-19 pandemic, where open positions and shortage hiring made up only about 2.1% of the workforce. Applications for the elementary education track opened when CSU general applications opened on August 1st. The program is expected to admit 60 students to the elementary education track per year. Contributions for the story come from CSU Source and the Colorado Department of Education. That concludes Campus News. Up next is Georgios with your local news report.
2: Hello, I'm Georgios Athanasiou, now for your local news report. For our first local news story, an update to a story previously covered on the Rocky Mountain Review, a Fort Collins Birth Center owner and midwife made their initial court appearances on Wednesday. As previously reported, following their arrest in connection with an investigation into a distressed newborn delivered at the facility, Althea Herlichka, owner of Tender Gifts Birth and Wellness Center, and midwife Brecken Abels, appeared at Laramie County Justice Center on September 24th. Both women face felony charges of tampering with evidence to influence a public servant, according to police. Herlichka also faces a forgery charge. Around a dozen people attended Wednesday's hearing, with most appearing to support the two women. The defense attorney addressed what she said were rumors that Herlichka was facing a domestic violence charge. The attorney said that is not true, and Herlichka was not charged with domestic violence. Fort Collins police said the criminal investigations began in February after officers responded to a 911 call involving a distressed newborn who had been delivered at the birth center. Police said the newborn later

Woman's next court hearing was scheduled for November 19th. This is an ongoing story and investigation, and updates will be provided as they come, but for now, contributions for the story come from 9 News. Banner Health plans major expansion of Fort Collins Medical Center. Banner Health has submitted plans to the City of Fort Collins for a major expansion of its medical center off of East Harmony Road. The minor addition to its initial building includes an addition of approximately 137,000 square feet to the existing hospital to update and expand patient services, according to a September 16th filing with the city's Planning and Development Department. The proposed expansion would increase the size of the medical center to about 301,300 square feet. The Banner Fort Collins Medical Center is located at 4700 Lady Moon Drive in southeast Fort Collins. Expansion plans call for addition of 24 patient rooms, more than double the 22 it has now, according to BizWest. 12 new labor and delivery rooms and expanded emergency and surgical department and additional facility support and administrative spaces, according to plans submitted to the city. The expansion includes a new two-story building area on the east side of the building and a new two-story patient wing extending south along the east side of the existing patient wing. Initial development plans for the Banner Fort Collins Medical Center, approved by the City of Fort Collins in October of 2013, called for a multi-phase project with a campus build-out of 384,000 square feet, according to city records. Banner announced on March 25, 2026, that it had expanded its clinical space at the Fort Collins Medical Center by more than 10,000 square feet to offer additional orthopedic, spine, and oncology surgery services, according to a company release. That expansion included 9 x-ray rooms, 2 x-ray suites, and a dedicated clinical support areas for orthopedic care. Banner Health operates 5 hospitals in 5 northern Colorado cities, including Fort Collins, Loveland, Greeley, Sterling, and Brush. Contributions for the story come from the Coloradoan. For our last local news story, a detached garage fire is under investigation. Poudre Fire Authority crews responded to a detached garage fire in the 1300 block of West Stewart Street shortly before 4 p.m. on Saturday, September 26. Poudre Fire Authority Battalion 2 arrived first and reported a working structure fire in the detached garage. Rescue 3 and Engine 2 arrived shortly afterwards. Firefighters from Engine 2 deployed an attack line, while Rescue 4 helped gain access to the fire and ensured no civilians were in danger. Poudre Fire Authority did not report any injuries in its initial account. The cause of the fire is under investigation. More updates to the story will follow, but for now, contributions for the stories come from North 40 News. That will do it for local news. Coming up after the break, Robert will give you a rundown of this week's events in Fort Collins.

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1: Hi, and welcome back from the break. I'm Robert, bringing you life and events for this week in Fort Collins. Our event is the reception for the Designing Tomorrow exhibition at the Gifford Building on Thursday at 4 p.m. The exhibition features fashion and art by children in the Colorado 4-H Youth Development Program. People of all ages are invited to join. That concludes life and events. After the break is national news with Georgios.

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1: Hello, I'm Georgios Athanasiou. Now for your national news report. For our first national news story, federal government issues emergency order denying Colorado's plan to shut down coal power plant. On Friday, the U.S. Department of Energy, DOE for short, renewed an emergency order to keep a Colorado coal-fired power plant operating months after it was scheduled to shut down during a transition to clean energy sources. The DOE first ordered Unit 1 of the Craig Generating Station in northwest Colorado to remain optional in December of 2025. It did so two more times in 2026 to keep it running, and then again on Friday. The most recent order directs the six utilities that co-own and operate the facility: Tri-State Generation and Transmission, the primary operator, Plates River Power Authority, PacifiCorp, XL Energy, Salt River Project, Southwest Power Pool, to continue the Unit 1 power generation through the end of the year. Prior to the first emergency order, last December, President Donald Trump had issued three executive orders, one of which declared the state of the nation's electrical grid a national emergency. The Colorado Attorney General's office filed a lawsuit in March against DOE's first emergency order. The lawsuit, filed in the U.S. Court of Appeals in Washington, D.C., claimed the order that tramples the state's authority to manage its power resources and was an abuse of emergency orders. The case remains unresolved. In 2019, Colorado passed a law to make a moral commitment to a just transition for coal plant workers and their communities towards clean energy, as stated in a press release from the governor's office. The Office of Just Transition was created and assisted in acquiring more than $1 million in state assistance for the city of Craig and Moffat County. Tri-State 2 promised in 2024 to provide $70 million in assistance to its workers and their communities. With emergency orders in 2025, the DOE directed a dozen coal-fired power plants to remain operational in 10 states. Contributions for the story come from CBS News. Four suspects arrested in Colorado after murder in Texas, U.S. Marshals say. Four suspects were arrested in North Glen in connection with the homicide that happened in Texas earlier this month. Gabriel Olivio Olivio, age 28, Aaron Espinoza Martinez, age 20, Carly Guerrero Aguero, age 20, and a minor whose name is being withheld were charged in the homicide case. Authorities say Olivio Olivio was wanted by police in Louisville, Texas, on a felony arrest warrant for the first-degree murder in connection with the September 11th shooting death of a male at an apartment. A warrant was issued for him on September 15th. Detectives learned early in the investigation that the shooting was targeted, other people were involved. The U.S. Marshals Service and Homeland Security investigations in Texas were asked to help find Olivio Olivio. Investigators learned that he and other suspects left Texas and went to the Denver area. The U.S. Marshals Service, Colorado's Violent Offender Task Force, worked to find the suspects. Last Monday, they conducted a surveillance at a home on East 105th Court near 3104th Avenue and Colorado Boulevard. They identified Olivio Olivio and a person of interest. The task force asked for assistance from the Colorado State Patrol, Special Operations, and Response Team. Law enforcement took Olivio Olivio into custody, as well as a person of interest. Olivio Olivio, Espinoza Martinez, Guerrero Aguero, and the minor have been arranged in connection with the homicide. During a search warrant at the home, investigators found a semi-automatic handgun and other evidence they believe is tied to the murder. The three men are in custody at Adams County Jail, waiting to be taken back to Texas on the homicide charges. It is unclear where the minor is being held. Contributions for this story come from Denver 7 News. For our last national news story, Hurricane Polio remnants to bring serious flood threat to southwestern and central United States. In the southwestern and central United States, an intense week of weather is shaping up. Hurricane Polio, which strengthened into one of the most intense hurricanes on record in the eastern Pacific Ocean late last week, will soon push across Mexico's Baja California Sur and the northern part of that country, Along the path, the hurricane Polio will lose its hurricane status by the time it reaches the United States. But starting Monday, this pattern will create dangerous flash flood potential across the Southwest before that threat expands to Tuesday to Friday and into the central United States, where there's potential for severe thunderstorms, including a few tornadoes, especially from Wednesday into Thursday. Rainfall of 4 to 8 inches or more could fall in the hardest hit areas along Polo's path into the United States, including places where the average rainfall is just 10 to 15 inches. Moisture from the former Hurricane Odalis will also contribute to this massive surge of waterlogged air across parts of the western and central United States. 10 states are forecasted to be affected by the bad weather, with rounds of heavy rain and an elevated potential for severe storms or flooding or both. Arizona on Monday to Wednesday, particularly in the eastern and northern parts of the state. New Mexico Monday to Wednesday, with the worst on Tuesday night. Utah Monday to Wednesday, mainly in central and southern portions of the state. Colorado Monday to Thursday, with potential for high impact flooding in the eastern part of the state from Tuesday night to Thursday. Nebraska Monday night to Thursday, particularly in the southern and eastern parts of the state on Wednesday and Thursday. Iowa Tuesday to Thursday, especially in central and southern parts of the state. Kansas risk spreading across the state from Tuesday to Thursday. Missouri Thursday to Friday, especially in the western and northern parts of the state. Oklahoma risk spreading across the state from Tuesday to Friday. Texas risk spreading across the state from Tuesday night to Friday, with potential for high impact flooding in the central part of the state from Wednesday night to Friday. New Mexico and Colorado could be among the states that are hit the hardest, as well as the stretch from Texas to Kansas. The Polo remnants are forecasted to carve a pass across some of those states, with the rainfall being intensified as the state's winds blow up into the mountainous terrain. One zone to watch, southern eastern Colorado, including Colorado Springs, particularly if Polo's remnants become stalled there and interact with the Rocky Mountains. A separate disturbance of the upper atmosphere could capture Polo remnants and steer the storm into the Rockies. If Polo's center instead tracks somewhat farther to the east and doesn't stall, then Colorado could be sparred from the most serious impacts from Monday to Friday. From Monday to Friday, the National Oceanic and Atmospheric Administration is forecasting 5 consecutive days with moderate risk and excessive rainfall that could lead to flooding, the second highest on a scale with 4 tiers. Extreme drought covers portions of New Mexico and Colorado, Oklahoma, and Texas that are forecasted to be drenched this week, but too much rain too fast could create the opposite problem. Contributions for this story comes from the Washington Post. That is all for the National News Report. Coming up after the break is Robert Sides with the CSU Sports Report. 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
1: Hello, I'm Robert, bringing you your CSU Sports Report. In CSU football, the Rams went on the road for the first time of the season, visiting San Antonio to play against UTSA, where the Rams lost 45-59. The Rams currently stand at a record of 2-2. Their next game is the CSU homecoming game, which is this Saturday against Oregon State. In CSU volleyball, the Rams began conference play Thursday with a game against San Diego State, where the Rams won with a score of 3-1. The Rams then went on the road Saturday to challenge Texas State and beat them 2 with a score of 3-0. The Rams currently stand with a record of 9-3 and a conference record of 2-0. Their next game is this Thursday against Gonzaga. In CSU women's soccer, the Rams went on the road to play Weber State and lost 1-3. The Rams currently stand with a record of 1-7. Their next game is this Thursday against Fresno State. In national sports, the Denver Broncos stayed home to play the Los Angeles Rams and won 30-26. The Broncos currently stand with a record of 2-1 and a divisional record of 0-1. Their next game is this Sunday against the San Francisco 49ers. Lastly, in national sports, the Colorado Rockies played their final games of the 2026 MLB regular season in a series against the Chicago White Sox over the weekend. The Rockies lost 1-6 Friday, won 9-6 Saturday, and lost 2-4 Sunday. The Rockies end the season with a record of 58-104. The Rockies did not qualify for the MLB playoffs. That is all in sports. After the break is Georgios with your Fort Collins weather report.

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0: Hello, I'm Georgios Athanasiou with your Fort Collins weather report. Tonight, Tuesday night, has a 40% chance of showers, mainly after 10 p.m., but skies will be cloudy with a low around 54 degrees. Wednesday has a 40% chance of showers, but skies will be mostly cloudy with a high near 68 degrees. Wednesday night has a 40% chance of showers, but skies will be mostly cloudy with a low around 50 degrees. Thursday has a 20% chance of showers before noon, but skies will be mostly sunny with a high near 67 degrees. Make sure to tune in on Thursday for the weather report for the Thursday edition of the Rocky Mountain Review for the weekend weather forecast, along with kickoff temperature for CSU football's homecoming game on Saturday. All updates for weather come from the National Weather Service. And that is all for today. We would like to thank Damian Castiel for amazing theme music. We'd also like to thank the rest of staff here at KCSU and Rocky Mountain Student Media. We couldn't do this without you.
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0: Hello, my name is Evie Wright, and I am joined today by the Crane Wives, if you guys would like to introduce yourselves.
1: Hi, my name is Emily. I sing and I play guitar in the band.
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3: I'm Dan. I play drums and sing a third harmony.
4: And my name is Ben, and I play bass.
0: Awesome. Well, we are so happy to have you guys here. And you guys are about to start the third act of your tour, which will include 4 Colorado dates. We are very, very lucky. And the last leg included 2 Colorado dates. The upcoming ones are August 5th, 7th, 8th, and 10th. Why did you guys decide to break your tour down into 3 parts?
4: For a long time, our dear Emily has done the artwork for our tours and everything. And she's been working on a solo album, which is very exciting. But it didn't leave her a lot of time to do the artwork for the Crane Wives tour because they kind of overlap, unfortunately. But fortunately, we were able to hire Field Sparrow Studios, which is a local artist to us here in Grand Rapids. And we were talking with her and we said, oh, we got these kind of 3 tours going and trying to think of some good artwork that she could use to promote our shows. She said, well, it sounds like you're kind of working in 3 legs here. Like maybe there's a triptych we can do where there's this poster artwork that tells a story. So she came up with this story with this little fox creature on our posters. And yeah, act 1, act 2, act 3, 3 different acts, 1 little story, kind of like a 3-panel comic strip. And that's how it all panned out. And you can get those posters at the shows, but they do sell out quickly.
0: With your upcoming show dates, you are visiting Crested Butte, obviously FOCO, where we're located, Colorado Springs and Dillon, but you also travel to Grand Junction and Boulder in June. Are any of those locations, are you particularly fond of or looking forward to playing?
1: We've got a great relationship with Colorado. Even before we had what we like to call like our viral moment over the pandemic, where a lot of people found our music online, we had like a pretty small and dedicated following in the Fort Collins area, in the Denver area, the Boulder area. So we do have a lot of friends from that era of touring that are still, you know, coming out to shows and supporting us. And so like those places are super special to us.
0: You guys have toured a lot over the last couple years. What has been your favorite part of touring?
1: Ooh, that's a hard question. I think that for me, I really like being able to get like dip a toe into all the local communities that exist around the US, because I think Michigan is a pretty unique environment for music just because we are a peninsula. So we do miss a lot of touring acts because a lot of times, you know, skip the state altogether. And so it's nice to be able to kind of experience what other places experience with touring acts, especially bigger cities or more diverse cities. It's, you know, really exciting to experience something new.
2: You know, we've been doing this for 16 years and we started when we were really young. I hadn't even graduated college by the time that we started the Crane Wives. And so we started out doing like a lot of open mics and breweries and that kind of thing. And then a few years in, we got really serious and Emily and I quit our jobs so that we could all travel full time together. And we did a few tours, including one out to Colorado in like 2014, 2015. And I will say Colorado has always been very kind to us. I think there's a lot of appreciation for like roots music and music that has instruments, which you think most music has instruments, but in this world, like a lot of it is digital, which is not to throw shade on the way that other music is made, but like when there's people playing instruments, it's a different thing. And so we would go out to Colorado and Colorado actually would receive us. And it was one of the places that I remember going on tour and just feeling like we can do this, because we'd go to a lot of other places like, you know, Nebraska, Missouri, and we wouldn't always be received in the same way. Or I should say, like, there was no one really there to receive us always. We'd go to like a bar and there'd be a couple of people. And it's just really hard to make a name for yourself when you're touring the country that way and just like booking shows where no one's ever heard of you before. So it was a long, arduous process of trying to make a name for ourselves in the 2015, 2016 era. And so in the last couple of years, the thing that I enjoy the most is going to shows and having people be there and seeing the fans and hearing them scream the word so loud that it's like, you know, we watch the videos of our Instagram stories and it's like, how can they even hear what we're doing? They're like, they're performing with us. They are singing at the top of their lungs. And a lot of people will like dress up as characters from different fandoms that they found us through, and or the characters in our artwork by our album artist, Rebecca Green. And it's just insanely different to go out there and play, whether there's like 400 people or sometimes these crowds. We did the Chautauqua Auditorium in Boulder, and that was like 1,500 people in a seated room. And I think at that venue in particular, they're used to like quieter shows. And so the first half of the show was like a theater listening room type show. And then the last few songs, the fans started like going feral, and they just kind of like started bleeding out of their seats into the aisles. And then it was like not a mosh pit or anything, but like there were several dozens of people pressed up against the stage and listening to us play. And it's like this high energy crowd that will not be contained. And somehow they're also just so polite and kind. So that mix of earnest and eager and fun and vivacious, but also just really kind and polite, is, we couldn't be luckier.
1: We also really like eating the food from different places. Over the years, we've tended to remember tours based on what meals we ate on tour. So yeah, y'all got good food out there. Let us know where it is.
0: Well, this does kind of lead into the next question of, do you have any really particularly memorable stories of either touristy places that you visited or just experiences while you've been on the road over these last couple of years?
3: I'll just say, you know, in particular, driving out to where you all are, I think Michigan's one of the most beautiful places on the earth, but there's a lot of beautiful nature out there. And some of the biggest memories for me recently of Colorado have just been the drives. Like literally, you know, we do so much driving to make it to the fans. And when you're, you know, somewhere and you just round a corner and suddenly it's the most gorgeous mountainscape you've ever seen with rivers, and it's very inspiring. We don't get a ton of time to actually create music on the road. It's way more about just performing, and we have set list of stuff that we're going to rock. But I always come away from Colorado inspired, and like so many of my memories are the nature, you know, that we see on top of the fans, just like repeating what Emily and Kate said, the fans are the best part, and looking out into the, I just have so many memories of individual people or groups of people that I can see from the stage that are having a beautiful time and having like a connective experience to the music. Sorry if that makes anybody self-conscious out there, but every once in a while we can see you. And it's just amazing to see people reacting to the music and whatnot. But yeah, I'll toss one in for the nature.
1: I was just going to say, in terms of memorable tourist spots, I think that this era of Crane Wives has been less about hitting like the gimmicky spots, but we did get to go to a place called Pioneer Town in California a few years ago, which was a little town that was used as a set for Western movies back in the day. And it felt like walking around a movie set the whole day. It was weird, way out in the desert. We get really cool experiences like that as we travel. And it's becoming less and less as we're moving into larger venues, but those spots are always like really fun and different.
2: I also think that depending on your definition of touristy, we do get a lot of inspired, semi-spontaneous nature moments. In the past couple of years, it's kind of hard to like count them because there's been so many. But I remember one time in fall of 2023, I think, we were in California and it was our first ever California tour, and we got to San Diego and we were like driving from one venue to another, and we just rolled up to the beach for like a little 30-minute break from driving before we got to the venue. And the moment we rolled up, there were a bunch of dolphins out in the water just jumping out of the waves. I mean, I guess they were cresting. They weren't jumping, but you know, we're from Michigan, so dolphin sightings are, you gotta pay for those. And we get to do a lot of stuff like that. On this last tour, we revisited this place called Castle Crags. It's somewhere in the Pacific Northwest, Northern California region. It's just this phenomenal place where you park your car. I mean, you have to wind through some dangerous roads in the trees and the mountains, but you park your car and then you walk 15 minutes. And then in the trails through these beautiful trees. And then this clearing kind of opens up and you can see the big craggy mountains up ahead. And then to your right is the mountain peak. And it's just like this incredible vista. The first time we went there was on the recommendation of our opener friend on that tour, Anna Moss. And we didn't really know what we were expecting. So it's just, we were like, Anna suggested this, let's go see this. And it was fall in the golden hour. So it was just the most beautiful thing we'd ever seen. Those moments are really special on tour because usually our experience of being a band on tour is kind of like wake up at the hotel, try to get breakfast, maybe a workout, shower, get in the van, drive many hours, get to the venue, do your warm up, your sound check, have dinner, perform, go to the hotel. So unless it's an off day, we don't really have too much time to like do human activities apart from working human activities.
3: I will also toss out there, I know this is the long answer to the question, but we just got to go to the UK last fall. And I feel like everything happens so fast and we're doing so much touring that sometimes it all becomes one blur and I forget to be like, how crazy is it that we got to tour the UK last fall? And that entire experience was a tourist experience for us. And we started in London and then we went north. So like as we went north, the accents changed and the scenery changed. And we stopped at this gas station that was essentially like a farmer's market. It just was a totally different way of living and a totally different way of being on the road. And that whole experience was very surreal. And there are just times when I have to pinch myself a little bit because of what, you know, both Kate and Emily were alluding to earlier about how long we played to random pizza places and burrito shops in middle America, you know, to 20 people. And then suddenly we have the ability to tour the UK last fall, which was just nuts.
0: Those are all so fun stories. In kind of the same vein, since you guys are very well traveled at this point, have hit a lot of cities and states, like at least once or twice, as well as in the UK. Do you have any like dream venues or destinations that you want to go to?
1: I mean, we're talking big dreams. It would be amazing to play Red Rocks at some point in the future.
2: Yeah, Emily, I'm also thinking of your desire to play that. What is that festival in?
1: Oh, the Korea? DMZ Fest in Korea. It's that's a huge dream. But yeah, there's this peace festival that's held at the demilitarized zone in between North and South Korea. I got to go a few years ago and see some amazing acts there, international acts from all over the world. And yeah, what a crazy cool thing to get to do. I would love to do that.
4: For me, yeah. We already played, one of my dreams was to play Levon Helm Studio in Woodstock, New York. I'm a big fan of the band, and Levon Helm started a music venue there, and we got to play that one already, so I'm feeling pretty good about that.
1: Zito's already accomplished his dreams.
3: I grew up 2 miles from a big amphitheater. Some might know it as DTE Energy Music Theater, but it's called Pine Knob. It used to be called Pine Knob, and it regained its title in the last few years. That's always been just like kind of a dream of mine to go back and be able to play Pine Knob, because it would be like I would be playing for my teenage self or something. So just tossing that one in there.
2: As far as dreams go, it's interesting because in this group, there was an opportunity to play the DMZ Fest in South Korea or in Korea, like Emily's saying, we would have a real concrete conversation about that and try to figure out like, how are we going to make that happen? And, you know, this is an opportunity for us. Emily wants to do this. I want Emily to be able to do that, etc. But what I have kind of found in our career as musicians is that the world will always try to encourage you to grow and be bigger and get more and do more and play to more people at bigger places that are farther away. And there's a lot about that that's really exciting. But to be honest, we have done a lot of what we wanted to do. And when we, you know, when we had our like viral moments that allowed us to have this type of fan base, our goal was let's go out and play to the fans where they're listening to us. And, you know, we had our data and it's like, here are all the different cities that people are streaming our music in. Let's try to get to these cities. And we really have done that. And I am sort of finding that there's kind of diminishing returns on bigness. Obviously, we're really privileged and we love what we get to do. But for me personally, I love like an 800 person crowd and even smaller. And when I think about playing to an arena, I'm like, we could try that. We could see how it feels, but that's not my personal goal. I don't really want to be on TV. You know, I'd love if we could get some like songs in cool films. That'd be really awesome. Or there's a couple different venues in the United States and festivals that are really cool. Like, I'd love to play Girls Just Want a Weekend, the festival that Brandi Carlile puts on, which is just like a lot of women and awesome groups. There's this venue in Tennessee called The Caverns, which is really cool. That'd be a cool one to do. But yeah, I think it's more just at this point, like dialing in what we're already doing and doing more of that and making some more albums at some point, hopefully.
0: You guys had talked a lot about your connection with your fans, and obviously a lot of that sudden traction in your guys' careers came from people online making edits, animatics, animations. What are your thoughts of that? And do you have any pieces created by your fans that really stand out to you?
4: I'm for it. That's my thought. We owe everything to that. It was, yeah, our fandom really made our careers, like made our lives feasible like this. It's awesome. Pieces that stand out, I mean, man, there's so many of them, but just the amount of talent that these fans have, it's amazing just to see. We're talking like a full 4-minute animation. Emily can speak to how hard that is. Like, that's amazing.
1: And to do it for passion, for joy, because you like it, not because it earns you money or because you have to. Like, our fans are the best. They are, like Zito said, super creative, but they're also like super deep feeling. And I don't even want to say former fandom kid, but like as somebody who grew up in the depths of fandom, it is really kind of healing to see these people find each other out in the crowds of our shows and to be able to connect with music that was pretty much written for them. Kind of feels like we've been writing this music looking for the right people, and it's finally resonating with them, and it we just feel so lucky.
3: Yeah, the creativity of our fans is a whole expansive world unto itself. We get gifts, which is just, you know, even just that statement is amazing. We always get gifts from the crowd, and we've had effort that would go into something like an animation also gets put into stuff like someone made this giant painting last time that said like the world you've created. And it was like all these different images from the artwork and imagery from the songs. The gifts go from big and in-depth pieces of art like that, all the way down to like these little bracelets. We always are sorting through a million tiny bracelets that are made about our music and, you know, plushies and all sorts of wild stuff. Someone gave us this fake crow recently, and they like tried to pass up this crow, and this poor security guard looked at the crow like wondering if it was an actual taxidermied crow and looked so grossed out, and we were like, yes, give us the crow. So it's really amazing what they can create, and that's been one of the most rewarding parts of having fans like this, is just seeing how our art reflects out into their art.
1: It's like one of the biggest compliments, I think, as somebody who creates, to see other people taking a tiny thing that you've made and then making it bigger and making it different and making it their own. Just such a huge compliment.
0: I also want to give you guys some time to talk about your solo albums. I know that two of you are working on some, if you want to talk a little bit about it.
3: Well, I got to collaborate with some dear friends and make a solo album recently. It's called Ache in the Blooming, and it came out at the end of May, early June. And that's been just really fun. It was a piece together over a really long time. So it's been really rewarding and wonderful to see people listening to that. That's one of the beautiful things, too, about what's happening with the Crane Wives is that, you know, the first time I released a solo album, the listenership was just, you know, friends and family. And there was probably 100 monthly listeners of people who I knew. And now it's just so wild. Like, I just saw today that my solo album has at least 10 listeners from Ireland. We were at a Crane Wives show on stage, I believe 2 tours ago. And someone came up to me and said, I'm from Sri Lanka and I love your music. Like, I love your solo music. It's very peaceful to me. And my mother brings me to America once a year, and we planned our trip this year around trying to see the Crane Wives. And I'm just like, what is this world? You know? So it's a wonderful thing because everybody in our group, everybody in our crew are really prolific artists. Even the members of our crew have records that are constantly coming out. And I think being prolific is a really helpful thing for my artistic process. Just be putting out tons of stuff under different projects. And my solo album, Ache in the Blooming, was really special and meaningful for me to be able to release and perform with some friends. And I've got some live footage stuff that's coming out soon of what it was like when we put a band together to perform it. And that's been really fun. All the while this year, Emily has her solo record coming out under her project, The Emmy. And that's actually in the middle of its release cycle. It's happening now, if you want to take it from there.
1: Yeah, we're right in the thick of it right now, actually. Yeah, I'm releasing a record in October, and Zito helped produce it. He recorded it in his studio, Centennial Sound. Dan is the drummer on the record, with Patty Pershala on bass, the horn section from Mellophobics. It's got a lot of friends and family on it. And it's been really exciting to kind of take some music that's been living in like the Google graveyard and finally give it a home and full release. So I feel really excited to be like exploring. Go ahead.
4: Yeah, I was gonna just jump in, like tell them a little bit about it. Emily had these songs for I don't even know how long. And we started working on it in 2021, maybe. COVID restrictions were still happening. We were like meeting and masking up in the studio, and I was bleaching everything. And yeah, so we've been working on it for years. And then the Crane Wives came and we put out a whole album. And then like Dan's got his whole album. And then we're like, okay, we should put this thing out. So now it's finally coming. So just want a little backstory there.
0: Awesome. Thank you guys for sharing. Your music has touched so many people, and I know it's exciting for myself included to see you guys tour so often and to hold your fans in high regard. We look forward to seeing you in FOCO on August 7th. Thank you guys so much. We greatly appreciate it, and have an amazing tour.
4: Oh, thanks so much.
1: Y'all.
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2: 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This is Meteor Shower Hour, and I am your host, DJ Flatball. Up on the air, we've got some of the best music for indie vibes, in my opinion, at least. And I hope that it catches your groove. Here with me in the studio, I have my friend, Ari. Would you like to say hi? Sorry, would you like to say hi?
3: Hey.
2: How are you feeling about indie music and kind of the slower, chiller vibes?
3: I'm honestly feeling it, especially after just getting off work. I like to chill, especially on my drive home.
2: Yeah, I mean, it's pretty good for a late night drive. I like to listen to some of this music while I'm driving late at night, honestly. But also, kind of just while I'm chilling in my room, too. It's kind of, I also listen to it while I study. I don't know about you. Do you listen to more chill music when you study?
3: Definitely, for sure. I definitely feel like it helps me study more.
2: Yeah? I definitely like it when, I need to lock in hard on the weekends, you know? And I need something that's not really taking away my attention, but just kind of helps relax. So, up next on the air, we're going to have Northern Lights by Death Cab for Cutie, as well as Landslide by Fleetwood Mac. Not exactly indie music, but once again, it's the vibes. It's the vibes. You got to trust it. So I hope that we will be able to catch you later with some of these rockin' tunes.

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2: Come on, Johnny. Can't get out of this one. This is a new twist on a very old song. With my ex-husband actually singing, so I'd like to give a round of applause for John McVie.
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0: 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I was putting in some extra work after practice.
1: No worries, Destiny Thurman from the CSU women's basketball team. 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
0: Dang it, I missed it.
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0: spook band Die Spitz is coming to Washington's in Fort Collins on October 9th. For a chance to see Die Spitz live, text Spitz to 970-538-5278 to enter our ticket giveaway. Again, that's SPITZ to 970-538-5278 to see Die Spitz at Washington's on October 9th. Thank you once again for catching the meteor shower hour tonight. I hope that you're enjoying the vibe that we're setting up here tonight. What you just listened to is Emily and Me by Flight. And up next on the air, we're going to have Duvet by Boa. Here in the studio, I have my friend Ari with me. Ari, would you like to explain what the song Boa is like?
1: Yeah, so honestly, Duvet is one of my favorite songs. I really enjoy it, especially driving home at night or driving through the forest or the mountains. It's just one of those songs that you can just drive to and with the wind in your hair and things like that.
0: Yeah, I really like the image that you're setting with it. Honestly, that's exactly what I think of when I listen to this song. It really is just a relaxing song to listen to when you don't really need to worry about, you know, life going on. So, I hope that's the kind of vibe that you're able to catch from this song. But moving on after that, I think we're going to have Cigarette Daydreams by Cage the Elephant, as well as Lover's Rock by TV Girl. So stay tuned for some of the better tunes that we can provide here tonight to fill your indie needs.
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1: Hello, hello, and welcome back to KCSU Fort Collins. This is the Meteor Shower Hour, and I am your host, DJ Flatball. What you just listened to was Lover's Rock by TV Girl. I think it is one of my favorite songs to listen to when it's late at night, and I need something to help me relax, so that's why we had that pop on there. Ari, what did you think?
2: I honestly enjoyed it quite a bit, and honestly, I loved it. It was awesome. I also have it on vinyl as well, and I love to put it on my record player. Yes.
1: I have a personal preference when it comes to vinyl music. I feel like it kind of creates just a more improved sound, you know, when you're listening to something in your house, you know. It's not quite the same as a speaker. It's not quite the same as, like, you know. But vinyl is definitely an interesting form of music. But I know some people out there really, really like their speakers. I know some people really, really like their tapes. So I won't have anything to say about that. But I will say I am a vinyl guy. But thank you once again for joining us tonight on KCSU Fort Collins with the Meteor Shower Hour. I hope that the music that we played tonight was just right for your vibe, and that these last few remaining songs that we have on the air will really help you relax and help with those studying and those calming vibes. So I hope you enjoy.

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1: Seriously?
2: You called?
1: No, not you. I'm just sick of robots, and I just want to listen to some music. You know what?
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And now, a KCSU Forest Fun Fact. The oldest living organism today is a Great Basin bristlecone pine tree called Methuselah, which is over 4,800 years old. The tree is located in the ancient bristlecone pine forest in the Inyo National Forest of California. The previous oldest living organism was another Great Basin bristlecone pine called Prometheus, which was cut down to determine the age of the tree in 1964, which was between 4,864 years and potentially 5,000 years old at the time of cutting.

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betrays, take its course to the end of day. And how the harbor spills its light as the stars fill the night.

Gentle, the current tide. So the dancers move in time. And how the harbor spills its light. And all the dancers have a connecting line that I could never let mine go. And so this memory I hold close.

This week's When Science Becomes Sadistic, the word for fear of long words is hippopotamonstrosesquipedaliophobia. 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

0: 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And I've been waiting for a girl like you
1: to come.

0: Wow, that was a sweet sesh, dudes. Now what?
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0: Nice. Let's

New Belgium Brewing is a proud supporter of Colorado State University and KCSU. Old Aggie Superior Lager is the official craft beer of Colorado State University and is a collaboration alongside CSU and New Belgium Brewing. The result is Old Aggie Superior Lager, a light lager that gives back to the university. Old Aggie is the official craft beer of Colorado State University and brewed by Ram fans.

Are you interested in Eastern European and Central Asian culture, language, and/or history, or just looking for a chill, low-commitment group? The Russian Club is a student organization with frequent meetups providing cultural enrichment, language acquisition, and practice, with fun events such as movie nights, potlucks, and hikes. For more information, you can find us on Instagram at CSU Russian Club.

be saying, say this, but don't say it like that though. Say it this way. Cause you gotta think about all of us, represent all of me. I mean the names I came up with. I mean my

0: it's like y'all got families, but it's so different from my family from Texas. I know what it's like, but it's so different.
1: Merlin saw the Sugar video, asked if I sold my soul to the devil. In some ways, I guess I did, because my mama's still living in the ghetto. But any extra signs, yo, yo, that was not on purpose. But I get it, because it gets dark whenever Hollywood opens the curtain. I was way less vanilla when I was still a Texas. I was way more Christian when I was still a Mormon. I was a hungrier artist

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Everybody got an ego now. 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

0: Okay, I said my piece. 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Now I'm the last one trying.
1: I know what it's like for this.

And now for a KCSU history lesson. Colorado State University's student-run radio programming traces its roots back to World War II. 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

0: 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Eureka, man!
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Australian creatures are very scary, but did you hear about the climbing perch? It's a fish that can live out of water for 6 days as it crawls across the land. Like, what? This has been a KCSU Fun Fact, only on 90.5 KCSU Fort Collins.

Hello, beautiful people. My name is Gideon Egner, and I have been a volunteer here at 90.5 KCSU since 2024. Most of my work has been in the sports department. I have done play-by-play and color commentary for volleyball and football games. I've had my show, the No Stow Prep Report, since February of 2024. And KCSU is really just a place where people who want to work in journalism, or even just people who want to have a good time and enjoy music, can congregate. For me, it's been one of the best decisions that I have made at Colorado State University. It's provided me with some of my best friends, people that I hope I am able to be lifelong friends with. And I'm very glad that I made the decision that I did to join KCSU. Say one, two.

around. 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Looking

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0: Mom, I'm really hungry. I just want some chicken nuggets.
1: All right, sweetie. I'll call over the waiter. Waiter? Waiter?
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0: Did you know that Moby Arena was originally called Auditorium Arena during its construction in the 1960s? Collegian sports editors published a story calling the building a great white whale and would refer to it in following articles as Moby Gym. The name stuck with students, and university administration eventually named the building Moby Arena in the late 1980s. KCSU always has and always will bring you sports.
1: Oh, there he is, going into the Matrix. He's on a forklift. Look at that golden bullfrog. There he is, sparkling. The elusive bullfrog. Look how golden he is. Oh, isn't he a beauty, mate? Oh, look, he's balding. He's got a little bald spot right on the back of his head, mate. Oh, it's Elijah with his

0: He's a golden bullfrog.
1: In the path of the web, of the deep blue sea, drifting in totals of the Empire Sky Clarity, objective to the dinosaur bones.
2: Elijah Valentine Finkelstein, in communication with reptilian tobacco shapeshifters.

0: Sky Father made love to the Earth Mother, and they are the world parents. Floating through the matrix, cosmic hybrid creature. Apex predator. Oscillating serpents. Intertwining round the lingus. He's balding in the future, from behind, watching himself. Very elusive. Oh look, there he is. Be very careful. Be extremely careful, mate. He's floating through the matrix. On a forklift. Oh look, there he is. He's floating with the serpents. Oh yeah, they're oscillating.
1: Quibia Aqua Title.

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1: 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I'm Georgios Thanasiou, your news director.
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1: Then get your CSU sports report from Robert. Then to wrap up the show, hear your Fort Collins weather report.
2: And with that, we'll get started with campus news. Hello, I'm Robert Sides, bringing you Colorado State University news. For our campus story, CSU plans to launch a program in elementary education to address a statewide teachers shortage. The new program will be a Bachelor of Science accompanied with a license to teach students in kindergarten through sixth grade. Colorado State University currently offers degrees and licensure for teaching early childhood and high schools. The new elementary education program was developed alongside elementary educators from around Fort Collins and Larimer County. The program is planned to offer 23 courses in the program, as well as opportunities for elementary education students to work in elementary school classrooms as soon as their sophomore years. The program aims to address a teacher shortage that impacts elementary education. The Colorado Department of Education estimated that approximately 3.9% of teaching positions in Colorado were either unfilled or filled by shortage hiring in the 2025-2026 academic year. This figure is down from a peak of 4.5% in the 2023-24 academic year, but is still higher than the years immediately preceding the COVID-19 pandemic, where open positions and shortage hiring made up only about 2.1% of the workforce. Applications for the elementary education track opened when CSU general applications opened on August 1st. The program is expected to admit 60 students to the elementary education track per year. Contributions for the story come from CSU Source and the Colorado Department of Education. That concludes campus news. Up next is Georgios with your local news report.
1: Hello, I'm Georgios with CSU. Now for your local news report. For our first local news story, an update to a story previously covered on the Rocky Mountain Review, a Fort Collins Birth Center owner and midwife made their initial court appearances on Wednesday. As previously reported, following their arrest in connection with an investigation into a distressed newborn delivered at the facility, Althea Herlichka, owner of Tender Gifts Birth and Wellness Center, and midwife Brecken Abels appeared at Laramie County Justice Center on September 24th. Both women face felony charges of tampering with evidence to influence a public servant, according to police. Herlichka also faces a forgery charge. Around a dozen people attended Wednesday's hearing, with most appearing to support the two women. The defense attorney addressed what she said were rumors that Herlichka was facing a domestic violence charge. The attorney said that is not true, and Herlichka was not charged with domestic violence. Fort Collins police said the criminal investigations began in February after officers responded to a 911 call involving a distressed newborn who had been delivered at the birth center. Police said the newborn later died. Tender Gifts Birth and Wellness Center is an alternative to hospital deliveries for pregnant women. Investigators also uncovered a similar incident from 2025, according to police. Authorities have not yet provided details about that incident. The criminal investigation is separate from a regulatory review by the Colorado Department of Regulatory Agencies, according to information obtained by 9 News. Herlichka and Abels both bonded out of jail following their arrest. Court documents that could provide additional details about their arrest may remain sealed. Their attorney asked the judge to set the hearing several weeks out to give the defense time to review the case. The woman's next court hearing was scheduled for November 19th. This is an ongoing story and investigation, and updates will be provided as they come. But for now, contributions for the story come from 9 News. Banner Health plans major expansion of Fort Collins Medical Center. Banner Health has submitted plans to the City of Fort Collins for a major expansion of its medical center off of East Harmony Road. The minor addition to its initial building includes an addition of approximately 137,000 square feet to the existing hospital to update and expand patient services, according to a September 16th filing with the city's Planning and Development Department. The proposed expansion would increase the size of the medical center to about 301,300 square feet. The Banner Fort Collins Medical Center is located at 4700 Lady Moon Drive in southeast Fort Collins. Expansion plans call for addition of 24 patient rooms, more than double the 22 it has now, according to BizWest. 12 new labor and delivery rooms and expanded emergency and surgical department and additional facility support and administrative spaces, according to plans submitted to the city. The expansion includes a new two-story building area on the east side of the building and a new two-story patient wing extending south along the east side of the existing patient wing. Initial development plans for the Banner Fort Collins Medical Center, approved by the City of Fort Collins in October of 2013, called for a multi-phase project with a campus build-out of 384,000 square feet, according to city records. Banner announced on March 25, 2026, that it had expanded its clinical space at the Fort Collins Medical Center by more than 10,000 square feet to offer additional orthopedic, spine, and oncology surgery services, according to a company release. That expansion included 9 x-ray rooms, 2 x-ray suites, and a dedicated clinical support area.

deployed an attack line while Rescue 4 helped gain access to the fire and ensured no civilians were in danger. Poudre Fire Authority did not report any injuries in its initial account. The cause of the fire is under investigation. More updates to the story will follow, but for now, contributions for the stories come from North 40 News. That will do it for local news. Coming up after the break, Robert will give you a rundown of this week's events in Fort Collins.

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1: Hi, and welcome back from the break. I'm Robert, bringing you life and events for this week in Fort Collins. Our event is the reception for the Designing Tomorrow exhibition at the Gifford Building on Thursday at 4 p.m. The exhibition features fashion and art by children in the Colorado 4-H Youth Development Program. People of all ages are invited to join. That concludes life and events. After the break is national news with Georgios.

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1: Hello, I'm Georgios Athanasiou. Now for your national news report. For our first national news story, federal government issues emergency order denying Colorado's plan to shut down coal power plant. On Friday, the U.S. Department of Energy, DOE for short, renewed an emergency order to keep a Colorado coal-fired power plant operating months after it was scheduled to shut down during a transition to clean energy sources. The DOE first ordered Unit 1 of the Craig Generating Station in northwest Colorado to remain optional in December of 2025. It did so two more times in 2026 to keep it running, and then again on Friday. The most recent order directs the six utilities that co-own and operate the facility: Tri-State Generation and Transmission, the primary operator, Plates River Power Authority, PacifiCorp, XL Energy, Salt River Project, Southwest Power Pool, to continue the Unit 1 power generation through the end of the year. Prior to the first emergency order, last December, President Donald Trump had issued three

executive orders, one of which declared the state of the nation's electrical grid a national emergency. The Colorado Attorney General's office filed a lawsuit in March against DOE's first emergency order. The lawsuit, filed in the U.S. Court of Appeals in Washington, D.C., claimed the order that tramples the state's authority to manage its power resources and was abuse of emergency orders. The case remains unresolved. In 2019, Colorado passed a law to make a moral commitment to a just transition for coal plant workers and their communities towards clean energy, as stated in a press release from the governor's office. The Office of Just Transition was created and assisted in acquiring more than $1 million in state assistance for the city of Craig and Moffat County. Tri-State 2 promised in 2024 to provide $70 million in assistance to its workers and their communities. With emergency orders in 2025, the DOE directed a dozen coal-fired power plants to remain operational in 10 states. Contributions for the story come from CBS News. Four suspects arrested in Colorado after murder in Texas, U.S. Marshals say. Four suspects were arrested in North Glen in connection with the homicide that happened in Texas earlier this month. Gabriel Olivio Olivio, age 28, Aaron Espinoza Martinez, age 20, Carly Guerrero Aguero, age 20, and a minor whose name is being withheld were charged in the homicide case. Authorities say Olivio Olivio was wanted by police in Louisville, Texas, on a felony arrest warrant for the first-degree murder in connection with the September 11th shooting death of a male at an apartment. A warrant was issued for him on September 15th. Detectives learned early in the investigation that the shooting was targeted, other people were involved. The U.S. Marshals Service and Homeland Security investigations in Texas were asked to help find Olivio Olivio. Investigators learned that he and other suspects left Texas and went to the Denver area. The U.S. Marshals Service, Colorado's Violent Offender Task Force, worked to find the suspects. Last Monday, they conducted a surveillance at a home on East 105th Court near 3104th Avenue and Colorado Boulevard. They identified Olivio Olivio and a person of interest. The task force asked for assistance from the Colorado State Patrol, Special Operations, and Response Team. Law enforcement took Olivio Olivio into custody as well as a person of interest. Olivio Olivio, Espinoza Martinez, Guerrero Aguero, and the minor have been arranged in connection with the homicide. During a search warrant at the home, investigators found a semi-automatic handgun and other evidence they believe is tied to the murder. The three men are in custody at Adams County Jail, waiting to be taken back to Texas on the homicide charges. It is unclear where the minor is being held. Contributions for this story come from Denver 7 News. For our last national news story, Hurricane Polio remnants to bring serious flood threat to southwestern and central United States. In the southwestern and central United States, an intense week of weather is shaping up. Hurricane Polio, which strengthened into one of the most intense hurricanes on record in the eastern Pacific Ocean late last week, will soon push across Mexico's Baja California Sur and the northern part of that country. Along the path, the Hurricane Polio will lose its hurricane status by the time it reaches the United States. But starting Monday, this pattern will create dangerous flash flood potential across the southwest before that threat expands to Tuesday to Friday and into the central United States, where there's potential for severe thunderstorms, including a few tornadoes, especially from Wednesday into Thursday. Rainfall of 4 to 8 inches or more could fall in the hardest hit areas along Polio's path into the United States, including places where the average rainfall is just 10 to 15 inches. Moisture from the former Hurricane Odalis will also contribute to this massive surge of waterlogged air across parts of the western and central United States. 10 states are forecasted to be affected by the bad weather, with rounds of heavy rain and an elevated potential for severe storms or flooding or both. Arizona on Monday to Wednesday, particularly in the eastern and northern parts of the state. New Mexico Monday to Wednesday, with the worst on Tuesday night. Utah Monday to Wednesday, mainly in central and southern portions of the state. Colorado Monday to Thursday, with potential for high-impact flooding in the eastern part of the state from Tuesday night to Thursday. Nebraska Monday night to Thursday, particularly in the southern and eastern parts of the state on Wednesday and Thursday. Iowa, Tuesday to Thursday, especially in central and southern parts of the state. Kansas risk spreading across the state from Tuesday to Thursday. Missouri, Thursday to Friday, especially in the western and northern parts of the state. Oklahoma risk spreading across the state from Tuesday to Friday. Texas risk spreading across the state from Tuesday night to Friday, with potential for high impact flooding in the central part of the state from Wednesday night to Friday.
New Mexico and Colorado could be among the states that are hit the hardest, as well as the stretch from Texas to Kansas. The polar remnants are forecasted to carve a pass across some of those states, with the rainfall being intensified as the state's winds blow up into the mountainous terrain. One zone to watch, southern eastern Colorado, including Colorado Springs, particularly if polar remnants become stalled there and interact with the Rocky Mountains. A separate disturbance of the upper atmosphere could capture polar remnants and steer the storm into the Rockies. If polar center instead tracks somewhat farther to the east and doesn't stall, then Colorado could be sparred from the most serious impacts from Monday to Friday. From Monday to Friday, the National Oceanic and Atmospheric Administration is forecasting 5 consecutive days with moderate risk and excessive rainfall that could lead to flooding, the second highest on a scale with 4 tiers. Extreme drought covers portions of New Mexico and Colorado, Oklahoma, and Texas that are forecasted to be drenched this week, but too much rain too fast could create the opposite problem. Contributions for this story comes from the Washington Post. That is all for the National News Report. Coming up after the break is Robert Sides with their CSU Sports Report. 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
1: Hello, I'm Robert, bringing you your CSU Sports Report. In CSU football, the Rams went on the road for the first time in the season, visiting San Antonio to play against UTSA, where the Rams lost 45-59. The Rams currently stand at a record of 2-2. Their next game is the CSU homecoming game, which is this Saturday against Oregon State. In CSU volleyball, the Rams began conference play Thursday with a game against San Diego State, where the Rams won with a score of 3-1. The Rams then went on the road Saturday to challenge Texas State and beat them 2 with a score of 3-0. The Rams currently stand with a record of 9-3 and a conference record of 2-0. Their next game is this Thursday against Gonzaga. In CSU women's soccer, the Rams went on the road to play Weber State and lost 1-3. The Rams currently stand with a record of 1-7, of 1-7-2. Their next game is this Thursday against Fresno State. In national sports, the Denver Broncos stayed home to play the Los Angeles Rams and won 30-26. The Broncos currently stand with a record of 2-1 and a divisional record of 0-1. Their next game is this Sunday against the San Francisco 49ers. Lastly, in national sports, the Colorado Rockies played their final games of the 2026 MLB regular season in a series against the Chicago White Sox over the weekend. The Rockies lost 1-6 Friday, 1-9-6 Saturday, and lost 2-4 Sunday. The Rockies end the season with a record of 58-104. The Rockies did not qualify for the MLB playoffs. That is all in sports. After the break is Georgios with your Fort Collins weather report.

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0: Hello, I'm Georgios Athanasiou with your Fort Collins weather report. Tonight, Tuesday night, has a 40% chance of showers, mainly after 10 p.m., but skies will be cloudy with a low around 54 degrees. Wednesday has a 40% chance of showers, but skies will be mostly cloudy with a high near 68 degrees. Wednesday night has a 40% chance of showers, but skies will be mostly cloudy with a low around 50 degrees. Thursday has a 20% chance of showers before noon, but skies will be mostly sunny with a high near 67 degrees. Make sure to tune in on Thursday for the weather report for the Thursday edition of the Rocky Mountain Review for the weekend weather forecast, along with kickoff temperature for CSU football's homecoming game on Saturday. All updates for weather come from the National Weather Service. And that is all for today. We would like to thank Damian Castiel for amazing theme music. We'd also like to thank the rest of staff here at KCSU and Rocky Mountain Student Media. We couldn't do this without you.
1: Finally, we couldn't do this without you, dear listener, so thank you. 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

0: Hello, my name is Evie Wright, and I am joined today by the Crane Wives, if you guys would like to introduce yourselves.
1: Hi, my name is Emily. I sing and I play guitar in the band.
2: My name is Kate, and I also sing and play guitar. And Emily and I both write songs as well.
3: I'm Dan. I play drums and sing a third harmony.
4: And my name is Ben, and I play bass.
0: Awesome. Well, we are so happy to have you guys here. And you guys are about to start the third act of your tour, which will include 4 Colorado dates. We are very, very lucky. And the last leg included 2 Colorado dates. The upcoming ones are August 5th, 7th, 8th, and 10th. Why did you guys decide to break your tour down into 3 parts?
4: For a long time, our dear Emily has done the artwork for our tours and everything. And she's been working on a solo album, which is very exciting. But it didn't leave her a lot of time to do the artwork for the Crane Wives tour because they kind of overlap, unfortunately. But fortunately, we were able to hire Field Sparrow Studios, which is a local artist to us here in Grand Rapids. And we were talking with her and we said, oh, we got these kind of 3 tours going and trying to think of some good artwork that she could use to promote our shows. She said, well, it sounds like you're kind of working in 3 legs here. Like maybe there's a triptych we can do where there's this poster artwork that tells a story. So she came up with this story with this little fox creature on our posters. And yeah, act 1, act 2, act 3, 3 different acts, 1 little story, kind of like a 3-panel comic strip. And that's how it all panned out. And you can get those posters at the shows, but they do sell out quickly.
0: With your upcoming show dates, you are visiting Crested Butte, obviously FOCO, where we're located, Colorado Springs and Dillon, but you also travel to Grand Junction and Boulder in June. Are any of those locations, are you particularly fond of or looking forward to playing?
1: We've got a great relationship with Colorado. Even before we had what we like to call like our viral moment over the pandemic, where a lot of people found our music online, we had like a pretty small and dedicated following in the Fort Collins area, in the Denver area, the Boulder area. So we do have a lot of friends from that era of touring that are still, you know, coming out to shows and supporting us. And so like those places are super special to us.
0: You guys have toured a lot over the last couple years. What has been your favorite part of touring?
1: Ooh, that's a hard question. I think that for me, I really like being able to get like dip a toe into all the local communities that exist around the US, because I think Michigan is a pretty unique environment for music just because we are a peninsula. So we do miss a lot of touring acts because a lot of times, you know, skip the state altogether. And so it's nice to be able to kind of experience what other places experience with touring acts, especially bigger cities or more diverse cities. It's, you know, really exciting to experience something new.
2: You know, we've been doing this for 16 years and we started when we were really young. I hadn't even graduated college by the time that we started the Crane Wives. And so we started out doing like a lot of open mics and breweries and that kind of thing. And then a few years in, we got really serious and Emily and I quit our jobs so that we could all travel full time together. And we did a few tours, including one out to Colorado in like 2014, 2015. And I will say Colorado has always been very kind to us. I think there's a lot of appreciation for like roots music and music that has instruments, which you think most music has instruments, but in this world, like a lot of it is digital, which is not to throw shade on the way that other music is made, but like when there's people playing instruments, it's a different thing. And so we would go out to Colorado and Colorado actually would receive us. And it was one of the places that I remember going on tour and just feeling like we can do this, because we'd go to a lot of other places like, you know, Nebraska, Missouri, and we wouldn't always be received in the same way. Or I should say, like, there was no one really there to receive us always. We'd go to like a bar and there'd be a couple of people. And it's just really hard to make a name for yourself when you're touring the country that way and just like booking shows where no one's ever heard of you before. So it was a long, arduous process of trying to make a name for ourselves in the 2015, 2016 era. And so in the last couple of years, the thing that I enjoy the most is going to shows and having people be there and seeing the fans and hearing them scream the word so loud that it's like, you know, we watch the videos of our Instagram stories and it's like, how can they even hear what we're doing? They're like, they're performing with us. They are singing at the top of their lungs. And a lot of people will like dress up as characters from different fandoms that they found us through, and or the characters in our artwork by our album artist, Rebecca Green. And it's just insanely different to go out there and play, whether there's like 400 people or sometimes these crowds. We did the Chautauqua Auditorium in Boulder, and that was like 1,500 people in a seated room. And I think at that venue in particular, they're used to like quieter shows. And so the first half of the show was like a theater listening room type show. And then the last few songs, the fans started like going feral, and they just kind of like started bleeding out of their seats into the aisles. And then it was like not a mosh pit or anything, but like there were several dozens of people pressed up against the stage and listening to us play. And it's like this high energy crowd that will not be contained. And somehow they're also just so polite and kind. So that mix of earnest and eager and fun and vivacious, but also just really kind and polite, is, we couldn't be luckier.
1: We also really like eating the food from different places. Over the years, we've tended to remember tours based on what meals we ate on tour. So yeah, y'all got good food out there. Let us know where it is.
0: Well, this does kind of lead into the next question of, do you have any really particularly memorable stories of either touristy places that you visited or just experiences while you've been on the road over these last couple of years?
3: I'll just say, you know, in particular, driving out to where you all are, I think Michigan's one of the most beautiful places on the earth, but there's a lot of beautiful nature out there. And some of the biggest memories for me recently of Colorado have just been the drives. Like literally, you know, we do so much driving to make it to the fans. And when you're, you know, somewhere and you just round a corner and suddenly it's the most gorgeous mountainscape you've ever seen with rivers. And it's very inspiring. We don't get a ton of time to actually create music on the road. It's way more about just performing. And we have set list of stuff that we're going to rock. But I always come away from Colorado inspired. And like so many of my memories are the nature, you know, that we see on top of the fans, just like repeating what Emily and Kate said, the fans are the best part. And looking out into the, I just have so many memories of individual people or groups of people that I can see from the stage that are having a beautiful time and having like a connective experience to the music. Sorry if that makes anybody self-conscious out there, but every once in a while we can see you. And it's just amazing to see people reacting to the music and whatnot. But yeah, I'll toss one in for the nature.
1: I was just gonna say, in terms of memorable tourist spots, I think that this era of Crane Wives has been less about hitting like the gimmicky spots, but we did get to go to a place called Pioneer Town in California a few years ago, which was a little town that was used as a set for Western movies back in the day. And it felt like walking around a movie set the whole day. It was weird, way out in the desert. We get really cool experiences like that as we travel. And it's becoming less and less as we're moving into larger venues, but those spots are always like really fun and different.
2: I also think that depending on your definition of touristy, we do get a lot of inspired, semi-spontaneous nature moments. In the past couple of years, it's kind of hard to like count them because there's been so many. But I remember one time in fall of 2023, I think, we were in California and it was our first ever California tour. And we got to San Diego and we were like driving from one venue to another. And we just rolled up to the beach for like a little 30-minute break from driving before we got to the venue. And the moment we rolled up, there were a bunch of dolphins out in the water, just jumping out of the waves. I mean, I guess they were cresting. They weren't jumping, but you know, we're from Michigan, so dolphin sightings are, you gotta pay for those. And we get to do a lot of stuff like that. On this last tour, we revisited this place called Castle Crags. It's somewhere in the Pacific Northwest, Northern California region. It's just this phenomenal place where you park your car. I mean, you have to wind through some dangerous roads in the trees and the mountains, but you park your car and then you walk 15 minutes and then in the trails through these beautiful trees, and then this clearing kind of opens up and you can see the big craggy mountains up ahead, and then to your right is the mountain peak, and it's just like this incredible vista. The first time we went there was on the recommendation of our opener friend on that tour, Anna Moss, and we didn't really know what we were expecting, so it just, we were like, Anna suggested this, let's go see this, and it was fall in the golden hour, so it was just the most beautiful thing we'd ever seen. Those moments are really special on tour, because usually our experience of being a band on tour is kind of like wake up at the hotel, try to get breakfast, maybe a workout, shower, get in the van, drive many hours, get to the venue, do your warm up, your sound check, have dinner, perform, go to the hotel. So unless it's an off day, we don't really have too much time to like do human activities apart from working human activities.
3: I will also toss out there, I know this is the long answer to the question, but we just got to go to the UK last fall. And I feel like everything happens so fast and we're doing so much touring that sometimes it all becomes one blur. And I forget to be like, how crazy is it that we got to tour the UK last fall? And that entire experience was a tourist experience for us. And we started in London and then we went north. So like as we went north, the accents changed and the scenery changed. And we stopped at this gas station that was essentially like a farmer's market. It just was a totally different way of living and a totally different way of being on the road. And that whole experience was very surreal. And there are just times when I have to pinch myself a little bit because of what, you know, both Kate and Emily were alluding to earlier about how long we played to random pizza places and burrito shops in middle America, you know, to 20 people. And then suddenly we have the ability to tour the UK last fall, which was just nuts.
0: Those are all so fun stories. In kind of the same vein, since you guys are very well traveled at this point, have hit a lot of cities and states, like at least once or twice, as well as in the UK. Do you have any like dream venues or destinations that you want to go to?
1: I mean, we're talking big dreams. It would be amazing to play Red Rocks at some point in the future.
2: Yeah, Emily, I'm also thinking of your desire to play that. What is that festival in?
1: Oh, the Korea? DMZ Fest in Korea. It's that's a huge dream. But yeah, there's this peace festival that's held at the demilitarized zone in between North and South Korea. I got to go a few years ago and see some amazing acts there, international acts from all over the world. And yeah, what a crazy cool thing to get to do. I would love to do that.
4: For me, yeah. We already played, one of my dreams was to play Levon Helm Studio in Woodstock, New York. I'm a big fan of the band, and Levon Helm started a music venue there, and we got to play that one already. So I'm feeling pretty good about that.
1: Zito's already accomplished his dreams.
3: I grew up 2 miles from a big amphitheater. Some might know it as DTE Energy Music Theater, but it's called Pine Knob. It used to be called Pine Knob, and it regained its title in the last few years. That's always been just like kind of a dream of mine to go back and be able to play Pine Knob, because it would be like I would be playing for my teenage self or something. So just tossing that one in there.
2: As far as dreams go, it's interesting because in this group, there was an opportunity to play the DMZ Fest in South Korea, or in Korea, like Emily's saying, we would have a real concrete conversation about that and try to figure out like, how are we going to make that happen? And, you know, this is an opportunity for us. Emily wants to do this. I want Emily to be able to do that, etc. But what I have kind of found in our career as musicians is that the world will always try to encourage you to grow and be bigger and get more and do more and play to more people at bigger places that are farther away. And there's a lot about that that's really exciting. But to be honest, we have done a lot of what we wanted to do. And when we, you know, when we had our like viral moments that allowed us to have this type of fan base, our goal was, let's go out and play to the fans where they're listening to us. And, you know, we had our data and it's like, here are all the different cities that people are streaming our music in. Let's try to get to these cities. And we really have done that. And I am sort of finding that there's kind of diminishing returns on bigness. Obviously, we're really privileged and we love what we get to do. But for me personally, I love like an 800 person crowd and even smaller. And when I think about playing to an arena, I'm like, we could try that. We could see how it feels, but that's not my personal goal. I don't really want to be on TV. You know, I'd love if we could get some like songs and cool films. That'd be really awesome. Or there's a couple different venues in the United States and festivals that are really cool. Like, I'd love to play Girls Just Want a Weekend, the festival that Brandi Carlile puts on, which is just like a lot of women and awesome groups. There's this venue in Tennessee called The Caverns, which is really cool. That'd be a cool one to do. But yeah, I think it's more just at this point, like dialing in what we're already doing and doing more of that and making some more albums at some point, hopefully.
0: You guys had talked a lot about your connection with your fans, and obviously a lot of that sudden traction in your guys' careers came from people online making edits, animatics, animations. What are your thoughts of that? And do you have any pieces created by your fans that really stand out to you?
4: I'm for it. That's my thought. We owe everything to that. It was, yeah, our fandom really made our careers, like made our lives feasible like this. It's awesome. Pieces that stand out, I mean, man, there's so many of them, but just the amount of talent that these fans have, it's amazing just to see. We're talking like a full 4-minute animation. Emily can speak to how hard that is. Like, that's amazing.
1: And to do it for passion, for joy, because you like it, not because it earns you money or because you have to. Like, our fans are the best. They are, like Zito said, super creative, but they're also like super deep feeling. And I don't even want to say former fandom kid, but like, as somebody who grew up in the depths of fandom, it is really kind of healing to see these people find each other out in the crowds of our shows and to be able to connect with music that was pretty much written for them. Kind of feels like we've been writing this music looking for the right people, and it's finally resonating with them, and it we just feel so lucky.
3: Yeah, the creativity of our fans is a whole expansive world unto itself. We get gifts, which is just, you know, even just that statement is amazing. We always get gifts from the crowd, and we've had effort that would go into something like an animation also gets put into stuff like someone made this giant painting last time that said like the world you've created. And it was like all these different images from the artwork and imagery from the songs. The gifts go from big and in-depth pieces of art like that, all the way down to like these little bracelets. We always are sorting through a million tiny bracelets that are made about our music and, you know, plushies and all sorts of wild stuff. Someone gave us this fake crow recently, and they like tried to pass up this crow, and this poor security guard looked at the crow like wondering if it was an actual taxidermied crow and looked so grossed out, and we were like, yes, give us the crow. So it's really amazing what they can create, and that's been one of the most rewarding parts of having fans like this, is just seeing how our art reflects out into their art.
1: It's like one of the biggest compliments, I think, as somebody who creates, to see other people taking a tiny thing that you've made and then making it bigger and making it different and making it their own. Just such a huge compliment.
0: I also want to give you guys some time to talk about your solo albums. I know that two of you are working on some, if you want to talk a little bit about it.
3: Well, I got to collaborate with some dear friends and make a solo album recently. It's called Ache in the Blooming, and it came out at the end of May, early June. And that's been just really fun. It was a piece together over a really long time. So it's been really rewarding and wonderful to see people listening to that. That's one of the beautiful things, too, about what's happening with the Crane Wives is that, you know, the first time I released a solo album, the listenership was just, you know, friends and family. And there was probably 100 monthly listeners of people who I knew. And now it's just so wild. Like, I just saw today that my solo album has at least 10 listeners from Ireland. We were at a Crane Wives show on stage, I believe 2 tours ago. And someone came up to me and said, I'm from Sri Lanka and I love your music. Like, I love your solo music. It's very peaceful to me. And my mother brings me to America once a year, and we planned our trip this year around trying to see the Crane Wives. And I'm just like, what is this world? You know? So it's a wonderful thing because everybody in our group, everybody in our crew are really prolific artists. Even the members of our crew have records that are constantly coming out. And I think being prolific is a really helpful thing for my artistic process. Just be putting out tons of stuff under different projects. And my solo album, Ache in the Blooming, was really special and meaningful for me to be able to release and perform with some friends. And I've got some live footage stuff that's coming out soon of what it was like when we put a band together to perform it. And that's been really fun. All the while this year, Emily has her solo record coming out under her project Lee Emmy. And that's actually in the middle of its release cycle. It's happening now if you want to take it from there.
1: Yeah, we're right in the thick of it right now, actually. Yeah, I'm releasing a record in October, and Zito helped produce it. He recorded it in his studio, Centennial Sound. Dan is the drummer on the record with Patty Pershala on bass, the horn section from Mellophobics. It's got a lot of friends and family on it. And it's been really exciting to kind of take some music that's been living in like the Google graveyard and finally give it a home and full release. So I feel really excited to be like exploring. Go ahead.
4: Yeah, I was gonna just jump in, like tell them a little bit about it. Emily had these songs for I don't even know how long. And we started working on it in 2021, maybe. COVID restrictions were still happening. We were like meeting and masking up in the studio, and I was bleaching everything. And yeah, so we've been working on it for years. And then the Crane Wives came and we put out a whole album, and then like Dan's got his whole album, and then we're like, okay, we should put this thing out. So now it's finally coming. So just want a little backstory there.
0: Awesome. Thank you guys for sharing. Your music has touched so many people, and I know it's exciting for myself included to see you guys tour so often and to hold your fans in high regard. We look forward to seeing you in FOCO on August 7th. Thank you guys so much. We greatly appreciate it, and have an amazing tour.
4: Oh, thanks so much.
1: Y'all.
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Oh, I got you, BB. You know that college radio is more than just the Coachella lineup, right? It's also like metal and sports and EDM and news and jazz. 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

New Belgium Brewing is a proud supporter of Colorado State University and KCSU. Old Aggie Superior Lager is the official craft beer of Colorado State University and is a collaboration alongside CSU and New Belgium Brewing. The result is Old Aggie Superior Lager, a light lager that gives back to the university. Old Aggie is the official craft beer of Colorado State University and brewed by Ram fans.

I would like to share how fun it has been to listen in to the show Vibe With Me and hear DJ Chillin'. Of course, since I'm her mom, it's been extra special to hear my daughter gain new skills on air. At the beginning, there were lots of pauses, but then her DJ skills and vocabulary began to grow, and she learned how to use a bed. She also learned how to create shows that engaged her audience, such as on Halloween, asking listeners to call in with a dream they had and a song to go with it, and how she put out so much encouragement to students going through finals, and also listening to the on-air banter and laughter when she had other DJs on her show or she guested on other DJs' shows. DJ Chillin became a confident, steady voice on KCSU and so enjoyable to listen to. She gained a community there with you at CSU, and for that, I'm really grateful.

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of an old typewriter. Your thoughts fell as hard as the sun. 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And this letter you

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0: 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Up next is The Robots by The Robots. Phenomenal! I have been thinking about the sun lately, and boy, is it bright!
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For breakfast this morning, I had two slices of Marmite toast.

looks like we're doing.

Welcome back to KCSU Fort Collins 90.5. This is DJ Trouble. The last three songs we just heard were, the last two songs actually, were The Golden Cow by The Crooked Lugs, The Crooked Rugs, our local band, and Bug by Fontaines DC. And the next song we have coming up is Not Everything by Frail Talk. Thank you for tuning in.

Yeah.

0: So, your friends started a band, and you're trying to get into this whole local music thing. Maybe you think local music is just a guy with a guitar. It's that, and so much more. It's also rock, EDM, metal, bluegrass, and everything in between. If you want to get into this whole local music thing, tune into KCSU, where we play a large selection of local artists from the Fort Collins and Northern Colorado area.
1: Punk band Die Spitz is coming to Washington's in Fort Collins on October 9th. 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

0: Hello, welcome back. You're listening to 90.5 KCSU Fort Collins. I'm DJ EK, and I'm joined here with a couple other DJs. Go ahead.
1: You've got DJ Mir in the booth, crashing in good company, just trying to get some good morning vibes going.
0: And we've got the vibes going. I feel very in good company. And my other DJ is...
2: This is DJ Trouble.
0: Sweet. The last couple songs we just listened to were Friend of Mine by Lily Allen. We listened to Phantom Affair by Sunday Mourners and True to You by Kumail, which are all really good. Yeah, we're just doing some shadowing today, getting some other DJs some time in the booth, and we're having a good morning. So I think we're going to get back to the music, but

The Poudre River Library District is a learning organization dedicated to providing open and equal access to intellectual freedom for the Larimer County community. 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

Good morning, Fort Collins. You're listening to 90.5 KCSU Fort Collins. This is DJ Mir. I've hijacked the deck a little bit on In Good Company. I stole it from DJ EK. She's kind enough to let me share the booth with her right now, and I'm also joined by DJ Trouble. Those last three tracks we listened to were Mize and Scene by I Confess, Dry Cleaning by Joy, and Fleetwood Mac's A Little Lies. Up next, we've got Sunflower Volume 6 by Harry Styles. But you know what, right now, I think we're feeling a little lonely in the booth. So we'd love it if you'd call or text us at 970-538-5278. Once again, that's 970-538-KCSU. Keep that dial locked and don't go anywhere. We've got more great music coming up on 90.5 KCSU Fort Collins.

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1: Welcome back to 90.5 KCSU Fort Collins. I'm DJ Ecotone, and what you just heard was Perfect Time by Gnarls Barkley. And before that was The Governor's Waltz by Phoebe Bridgers. So, last week was the first day of fall, and animals are starting to get ready for hibernation. So, for the first National Geophonic official one of autumn, I will be sharing some cool hibernating animals with you. So first, I have to tell you that there are two types of hibernators. First are the obligate hibernators, who hibernate every year no matter what. One of these well-known obligate hibernators is the groundhog, also known as the woodchuck. Groundhogs are marmots and in the same family as squirrels and one of the more solitary marmots, but they are considered very intelligent and form complex social bonds between mothers and offspring. Marmots can weigh an average of 6 pounds right out of migration, but before going into it, they can weigh over 11 pounds. During hibernation, the usual body temperature of 99 degrees drops to below 40, so around room temperature, and their heart rate slows to under 10 beats per minute. While the average groundhog only lives 2 to 3 years in the wilds, the oldest is currently noted as Puxitani Phil, who has been predicting the weather since 1886. So shout out to Puxitani Phil. I'll have some more hibernating facts coming up later, along with a special guest in training. But first, I got Whirlpool by Ampule coming up, and after that is Where is Mr. Raccoon by Soft Loft.

0: Well, hey there, champ. What did you do on that tablet there? You've been on all day.
1: KCSU.
0: Well, how are you tuning in out here? You don't have radio.
1: App.
0: Neato, champ. That tablet there can really do a lot. I heard you can catch up in the last 2 weeks of shows you missed.
1: Uh-huh.
0: Well, gee willikers, kid. Do they have any games on that app?
1: Sports.
0: Holy cow! Well, I'll let you get back to downloading the KCSU app on your device's app store. Good talk, son.

Welcome back to 90.5 KCSU Fort Collins. I'm DJ Ecotone, and what you just heard was Me and Bobby McGee by Janis Joplin, and before that was Spinning Cup by Lucky Break. I hope you are not feeling too sleepy, because today's National Geophonic is all about hibernation. What many people may not know about hibernation is that it is not just a winter sleep. Like I mentioned earlier in my break for the marmot, body temperatures match ambient temperatures, and heart rate, metabolism, and other processes slow to near zero. During hibernation, animals actually still need to sleep, and will return to their normal bodily functions every couple days or weeks in order to go through the sleep cycles before entering back into a hibernating state. That's how important sleep is for the body. Even when you're hibernating, you need to sleep. I talked about obligate hibernators earlier, but there are also facultative hibernators that sleep only when cold stressed or food deprived, and this includes chipmunks and some prairie dogs, while other prairie dogs are obligate. So that's pretty interesting. In that same group, there's two different types of hibernators. Bear hibernation is unique compared to other hibernation, sometimes not considered true hibernation. So bear body temperature does not decrease by more than a few degrees, but they do enter a more sleep-like state that they can wake up from easily, but they also do not need to eat or defecate the whole time that they hibernate. Wow, so cool. And coming up, I got AO by Debbie Sings, and after that, Century by Sword 2. Stay up for it.

Alt-country band Chaparral is coming to Aggie Theater in Fort Collins on October 30th. 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Again, that's CHAP to 970-538-5278 to see Chaparral at Aggie Theater on October 30th. 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

0: This song slaps. Who is this?
1: Glass Cases. And they're local.
0: Surrender! Yo, this slaps. Who is this?
1: Plasma Campus. They're local, too.
0: Yo, dude, this freaking slaps. Like, who is this?
1: This is Zerk, and
0: I know they're local!
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0: 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I'm DJ Ecotone.
1: And this is DJ Hammer.
0: And if you want to tell them what they just heard.
1: Alrighty, so you just heard Hibernate by Pretty Nice and Yes I Know by Motel Saints.
0: Awesome, yeah, and that is on the topic of hibernation. So today on National Geophonic, I'm talking all about hibernation, and something I used to wonder all the time was what happens to frogs in the winter. So the boreal chorus frog, Pseudacris maculata, for example, is a frog that lives in Colorado and into the far north past parts of Canada as well. While amphibians like the chorus frog often seem like a cool draft may kill them, but this amazing frog is actually able to enter into a cryo death like state in the winter where their heart completely stops. The chorus frog also becomes around 65% ice as their blood is filled with sugars and that act as an antifreeze. With a little warming, however, the heart of Pseudacris maculata starts pumping and blood returns to normal. They are one of the first amphibians to be heard in the spring and get straight to breeding, after which a female can lay up to over 1,500 eggs. So, pretty cool frog, and we got a pretty cool promotion that DJ Hammer will tell you all about.
1: KCSU is looking for vendors for our first ever Pumpkin Smash Craft Fair. 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For more information, reach out to programming at kcsufm.com.
0: And if you want to tell them what songs are coming up next.
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0: Cool, thanks for listening. And if you want to say that tag as well.
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New Belgium Brewing is a proud supporter of Colorado State University and KCSU. Old Aggie Superior Lager is the official craft beer of Colorado State University and is a collaboration alongside CSU and New Belgium Brewing. The result is Old Aggie Superior Lager, a light lager that gives back to the university. Old Aggie is the official craft beer of Colorado State University and brewed by Ram Fans.

My name is Danny Grant, and I'm the general manager of Mishawaka Amphitheater, and I am on the board of Rocky Mountain Student Media. I listen to KCSU because that is where music is breaking. This is college radio. It's really important to pay attention to what the trends are for the kids. I'm in the music industry. It's a resource for me, and not only that, I enjoy it. A favorite memory of mine listening to KCSU is hearing some of the bands that I've developed over the years playing on KCSU. And that every time I hear a local band playing, it's a favorite moment for me. It's giving accolades to those artists that are developing right here in our community and could be and sometimes are the next greatest acts.

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Hi, my name's Adam Carlson, and this is one of your KCSU fun facts. For a year and a half, I was Northern Colorado's only television weatherman. The more you know.

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0: 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Hey, this is Trevor Price of the Denver Broncos. 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

Hello, listeners. This is 90.5 KCSU Fort Collins. We just heard Free Until They Cut Me Down by Iron and Wine. Right before that was A Perfectly Good Heart by Taylor Swift. Alrighty, welcome back to Shrimps is Bugs. We have a new mystery bug this week. This is the game show where you guys get to guess the bug and I give you bug facts. 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Let's get started. Today's bug is a true bug native to the U.S. It is one of the largest true bugs we have here in the U.S. We'll have more facts about our mystery critter right after some music. So let's get going. We got My Agenda by Dorian Electra featuring Village People and P-Riot. And Shackled to Liars by Toad in the Hole coming up next. We'll be back in a bit.

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1: 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This is DJ Mike. You just listened to Lost Boys by Phoebe Bridgers, Shackled to Liars by Toad in the Hole, and My Agenda by Dorian Electra.
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2: Getting into our bug facts, today's bug comes from a family of bugs that use their long mouth parts to inject digestive juices into other bugs and suck it back up for nutrients. Nature's kind of gnarly. We'll have our last bug fact before the reveal soon, but first, let's get more music going. Coming up next, we got Worthless by Yoppers The and Blister by Yumi Zona. We'll be back in a bit.

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Alt-country band Chaparral is coming to the Aggie Theater in Fort Collins on October 30th. 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

0: Thank you for listening to 90.5 KCSU Fort Collins. This is DJ Mike. Hope you're enjoying listening to Shrimps' Bugs. You just listened to Endless Stream of Tears by Dolly Parton, Quantic, You Used to Love Me, and Blister by Yumi Zuma.
1: And this is Estra, and we are back with our last bug fact of the show. So we are giving y'all mystery bug facts, and you guys get to guess our bug of the week to win bragging rights. Our last fact before our big reveal is that our mystery man's common name stems from the round, wheel-like pronotal ridge it has on its thorax. In less fancy terms, that's just the ridge on its back. Alrighty, we will have our big reveal next break, but we got some music coming up.
0: Next up, we have Goose Girl, All Feels, and Withdrawal by Sour Boy.

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1: In the fall semester of 2023, KCSU experienced multiple critical equipment failures due to a power outage in the Lori Student Center. Thanks to the collaboration of KCSU's engineering department and our professional engineering consult, the station was able to continue operating at a limited capacity until new equipment could be purchased and installed.

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We just heard Armada Latina by Cypress Hill and Withdrawal by Sour Boy Bitter Girl. Hey folks, welcome back to Shrimps as Bugs, KCSU's bug-themed game show, where I give you bug facts and you get to guess the bugs. As we discussed previously, our bug of the week is native to the US and it's one of the largest true bugs we have here. And it is an assassin bug who inject their juices into other bugs and suck them back up to eat it. And it has a large wheel-like pronotal ridge. That's a wheel-like projection on its back, in less fancy words. Alrighty, folks, we're back for the big reveal. Our bug of the week is, drumroll please, the North American wheel bug, Aralus cristatus. That's a real fun one, one of my personal favorites. Brought a pretty nasty bite if you've ever had the unpleasant experience of that. But thank y'all for listening. Hope y'all learned more about bugs. And we will be back next week with more bug facts. But coming up next, we have Underwater by Tirith Majumder and Jam by School Nights.

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0: 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I just want some chicken nuggets.
1: All right, sweetie. 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

0: And now, a KCSU fun fact. The United States Forest Service began using the character Smokey Bear in their wildfire prevention campaign in 1944. In 1950, the United States Forest Service was given a bear cub that survived a wildfire in New Mexico. This bear cub was later named Smokey Bear after the character and lived in the National Zoo until 1976. For more fun facts, keep listening to 90.5 KCSU.
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1: 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Welcome to Weekly Gems. I'm your host, Casey Flanagan, and today we will dive into KCSU's top 10 albums of the week. Let's get started. At number 10, we have No Love Lost to Kindness by Yumi Zuma. No Love Lost to Kindness is an indie rock album that was released early this year, featuring exciting, energetic drum beats and innovative production. The softer vocals are similar to some pop tracks, however the grungy guitar lines darken the tone of each song. The result is a uniquely mixed album that has a great flow between songs, aiding in the musical storytelling throughout the record. Our featured track this week is Cross My Heart and Hope to Die.

At number 9, we have Atlanta by Gnarls Barkley. Gnarls Barkley has been making a statement on KCSU's top 10, and this week they are back with Atlanta. This album is an old soul feel that gets mixed with electronics to create a jazzy hip-hop pop record. Several tracks provide social commentary on current events, utilizing CeeLo Green's vocals to deliver their message. Our featured track this week is the last song on the album, Accept It.

At number 8, we have Quicksand Heart by Jenny on Holiday. Quicksand Heart is a modern indie rock album with driving drum beats, emotional vocals, and grungy guitars. The album has synth pop elements and effects reminiscent of 80s pop ballads. The album explores the loss of childhood and finding acceptance in the world, and tracks like These Streets I Know emphasize that change is not always easy. Our feature track this week is Do You Still Believe in Me, an emotionally charged track about growth and loss.

0: At number 7, we have Great Horizon by De Lovelies. De Lovelies, based out of Lyons, Colorado, have a unique sound to their music, mixing jazz, blues, and folk music. Each track feels simultaneously played in a saloon and a late-night jazz show. The record features several horn players who show their musical prowess through their soloing, showcasing their language and experience. The vocals are mixed from around the band, and it creates a warm, welcoming sound in the album for the listener. Our feature track, A Good Man Is Hard to Find, leans more onto the folk side of the album while still featuring jazz and blues elements.
1: My heart is sad, and I'm all alone. My man, he treats me mean.

At number 6, we have Arms Around the World, a self-titled album by Arms Around the World. This album combines modern grunge with the feel of the foggy cliffs of Oregon and Washington. If it's possible to make an album that feels exactly like where it's from, then Arms Around the World has done just that. Grungy, distorted guitar, heavy bass, and driving drums help curate the specific vibe of this record, which feels vintage in its sound but modern with the lyrics. Our feature track this week is Dust, which uses heavy distortion and rhythm to push up towards a modern rock feel.

At number 5, we have In Search of Revival by The Olympians. The Olympians have released a soulful R&B record that is entirely instrumental. Many of the tracks have vibraphone and backing strings, which remind me of an old 60s commercial. Others have introspective horn solos that draw in cool jazz influence. Several songs have notable instrumental features, such as Honeybee, which primarily focuses on the guitar melody until the horns add in. However, the album spreads the love across the entire band. Our featured track this week is Here Comes Ben.

0: At number 4, we have Even the Devil Smiles by IDK. IDK is a new hip-hop and rap artist whose music is energetic and uncompromising. The album is approachable for new and old hip-hop listeners, and many of the tracks have collaborations between other artists that the audience can connect with as well, such as Joey Valance and Bray, No ID, and MF Doom. Last week's featured track, P.O., reminded me specifically of some older hip-hop. However, this week's featured track, Stigma, is entirely modern and fresh.
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At number 3, we have Glass Minds by The Archive. The Archive released this album back in February, and it has been a KCSU favorite throughout the summer. This record has dark, introspective lyrics set over a mixture of dark rock and electric pads. Some of the songs are a bit less mainstream, adding to the record's disturbing and unnatural feel. Our feature track this week is a cinematic, evolving song called Where I Am that devolves from a soft lyrical feature to an emotional, weighted, orchestrated piece to end the album.

At number two, we have See You When You Get Back by Innerwave. Innerwave's album from earlier in the year is an example of current alternative music, which has distorted lyrics over floating guitar lines. The album draws from Latin, rock, and pop influence to develop a signature sound still reflective of the current industry. I've compared the album previously to some of the Strokes and Gorillaz music in its production and effects. Our feature track this week is All of the Things, a lower tempo track that is reflective of change and loss.

At number one, we have Solaire by Yael Naim. Yael Naim's lyrics and vocals are the feature of her top album at KCSU. Throughout Solaire, she delivers an exceptional performance that explores love and loss over synthy pads. Her album utilizes acoustic instrumentation alongside electronics that both support her spiraling lyrics through an emotional journey. Our feature track this week is Dream, the album's opener, which sets the album off strong with introspective questions about loss and change that carry on throughout the record.

That's our top 10 albums from last week at KCSU. We will be back next week for another recap of our weekly gems. Thanks for tuning in. I'm your host, Casey Flanagan, and you're listening to 90.5 KCSU Fort Collins.

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Icky glitter on my eyes. 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I am too quiet to

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0: Punk band Die Spitz is coming to Washington's in Fort Collins on October 9th. 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

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This is DJ Tiny G. The show is Training Wheels. The last three songs you just heard were Tip of a Match by Ezra Furman, Fish Brain, Time Edit by Mount Kimball, and Golden Fish Shoes by Tira Swalto. Coming up next is Monday for Me by Robin Hitchcock.

Hi, I'm Sage, and I go by DJ Chillin'. I am a radio DJ through KCSU. During my time here, I've really enjoyed being part of the community and having a live radio show. It's been a pleasure to have this experience and meet so many awesome other DJs.

0: You might be familiar with Perry the Platypus from Phineas and Ferb, but don't get too close to those guys in real life. 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

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I am DJ Buckshot, and you are listening to Training Wheels. The last three songs were She Is by The Fray, Playing God by Paramore, and Thank You by Claro. And we have Bite the Hand by Boy Genius coming up next.

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1: This is 90.5 KCSU Fort Collins, and I am DJ Psycho, and you are currently listening to Training Wheels. You just listened to Bite the Hand by Boy Genius, She Is by The Fray, and Playing God by Paramore. Up next, we have Gennaro by Silva.

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0: We shall now vote for a new world leader. I nominate Doom. All in favor, say aye.
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5: Hey, you know something, gang? 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
7: Well, maybe if we're lucky.

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0: Welcome to or welcome back, 90.5 KSU Fort Collins. I'm your training DJ, DJ Dev with Big Fish, your hip hop and rap specialty show. Your last three songs have been Firebird by Bass Eagle, Cookies by MF Doom, and Flow State by Wise Boy Jeremy.
1: Very, very nice. Very nice.
0: How are you doing today, guys?
2: Pretty good.
1: Doing good. Doing good. Thank you guys for being on the show.
0: Course, anytime. Yeah. Thank you.
1: What'd y'all think of those last couple songs? Thoughts, opinions?
2: I think I'm ready for some 100 Gex Injury Reserve remix.
0: Yeah, that is coming up soon.
1: Oh wow, yeah, that's gonna be interesting there for sure. Yeah, we like to stay challenging on the Big Fish, you know, play some weird stuff for sure.
0: Well, how did you guys like the MF Doom song?
2: Honestly, I haven't really listened to that much in my Doom, but I do appreciate his craft.
1: Yeah. Was that a Christmas song, perchance?
0: I think it was.
1: Yeah, yeah. You know, pretty good, though. I feel like MF Doom can make anything sound pretty decent.
0: Of course.
1: Yeah. All right. Okay. What do we have coming up?
0: Upcoming, we have Not Ever by Isla J. I hope everybody listening has a great time. And again, this is 90.5 KSU. Have a good one.

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0: Alt-country band Chaparral is coming to Aggie Theater in Fort Collins on October 30th. For a chance to see Chaparral live, text CHAP to 970-538-5278 to enter our ticket giveaway. Again, that's C-H-A-P to 970-538-5278 to see Chaparral at the Aggie Theater on October 30th. Welcome to or welcome back, 90.5 KCSU, Fort Collins. I'm DJ in training Devin with Big Fish, your hip-hop and rap specialty show. Your last three songs have been 745 Sticky by 100 Gex, Beautiful by Lane O, and Not Ever by Isla J.
1: Yeah, what y'all think of that?
2: Gex song.
0: That 100 Gex song was something.
3: You know, towards the end, I think I kind of started liking it.
0: Yeah.
2: Definitely kind of saw the vision at the end there. See that?
0: Could easily see what they wanted to go for, and then it kind of worked out.
3: Trained ears required.
0: Yeah, trained ears fully required.
2: Definitely. Yeah, what do y'all think of, like, industrial kind of hip-hop, stuff like that?
3: Huge fan. I think that was, just on the cusp of too much for me, though.
2: Yeah, I honestly thought if it would have gone like a little further, been like a little louder, it would have been a little more interesting.
3: Yeah.
2: I think it held back too much.
3: Yeah, I think it needed to be about like 50% more insane.
2: Yeah, definitely. Yeah. We need like more hi-hats, you know, like you can't do that four on the floor stuff.
3: No,
2: like,
3: it's scary.
2: What is this boom bap?
3: Like, it's
2: this,
3: scary. It's like something's coming to get me.
0: I'd say it definitely held back. Like, like you guys said, it could have had more. And the trained ears thing, I definitely started hearing like some sort of rhythm in the middle to the end.
3: Maybe.
0: There.
2: Uh-huh. Potentially.
0: It had potential. I'd say it had potential.
2: Yeah. I do think the vocals threw me off the most out of everything. Like the 100 Gex vocals threw me off a little.
0: Yeah.
2: But, you know.
0: It was an experience.
2: 100%. Well, what kind of stuff do you guys like? Like, what's your favorite kind of hip hop?
0: Ah, jeez, I don't know.
3: We can talk about this in here for a little bit about Death Grips and like all that sort of industrial stuff.
2: Mm-hmm.
3: It'll always be my favorite forever.
2: Definitely. Yeah. What about the classics? Do y'all like classic hip hop at all? Or?
0: I do. I have my mom actually like shout out mom. She when I was younger she got me on Nas.
2: Oh, no, nice.
0: I don't know how to say it right, but I actually have a CD. I think I bought it myself. I don't remember if it's ours or not.
2: Nice.
0: But she got me onto stuff like that when I was a kid, so it kind of grew on me as I got older.
2: That's awesome. I think we have some Nas. Maybe we'll throw that on later.
0: Oh, yeah. Ooh, yeah, that's a good idea.
3: Next.
0: Okay, well, thank you guys for listening. Again, this is 90.5 KCSU. Your upcoming song is Afro B, or Hold Me by Afro B. Thank you, guys.

Next week I'm out in France yachting. $2,000 in my back pocket, cop this on the black market. Gourmet dish, I covered all bases. County court cases, I caught a case at the horse races. Tom Ford framing, hopping off the boat blazing. Blood I dressed for the occasion, the shrimp's Cajun, my chef's Asian. I pop a Quaalude and feel famous.

0: I'm the composer, poser, arrogant Adrian Broner, Sinatra, Sosa, Candy Red Roadster, Louis Loafer. 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

0: 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I'm training DJ Devin with Big Fish, your hip-hop and rap specialty show. Your last songs have been Bart Simpson by Sunny Jim, Pink and Blue by Outkast, and Hold Me by Afro B. So, what did we think about the MF Doom feature with Sunny Jim?
1: That one I liked a lot better than his Christmas song.
2: Yeah, I agree. That one's pretty good. What'd y'all think of the album cover, though?
0: I barely got a glimpse of it.
1: It's like Homer Simpson laying in a pile of something, and I think that judging by what I saw, it's probably one of the worst ones I'd ever seen.
0: Oh, really?
2: Yeah. Kind of reminded me of those like sad Bart Simpson edits back in the day.
0: Oh, that's funny.
1: That's the problem.
2: Yeah. What do you guys think is like your favorite album cover?
1: That's a good question.
0: Oh my gosh. I have no clue.
1: An iconic one for me is Census Designated by Jane Remover, just because that's such a big album for me.
2: Nice.
1: I painted it in watercolor for like an AP art class one year.
2: Dude, that's awesome. Yeah. That's super cool.
0: That is pretty cool.
1: Thank you. I really wanted to give it to her at the show I went to, but I didn't finish it in time.
0: Oh, really? Mm-hmm.
2: Tragic. That's awesome, though. That's super cool.
1: She has a show in Denver this October, but tickets sold out before I could get to them.
2: Dang.
0: Really? Yeah. Popular.
2: Yeah, Denver's into like hyperpop, I guess.
1: Yeah.
2: Yeah, I've heard that like the 100 Gex shows and stuff here also like sell out super quick. So.
1: Yeah, I got Lucy Bedrock tickets.
2: Ooh, nice.
0: That's pretty nice. That's
2: pretty cool.
1: The Living Tombstones come the next day.
0: Seriously?
1: Mm-hmm.
0: Oh, that's sick, actually.
1: Yeah.
0: Oh my gosh, I haven't heard somebody talk about the Living Tombstones since the FNAF movie came out. If anything, my favorite album cover... Okay, I can't like... just say it's my favorite, but I really liked Chromacopia by Tyler, the Creator.
2: Yeah.
0: That album was like such a big influence on me back in junior year of high school. So I'd say that one was probably my favorite for right now until I find something else.
1: I think there's a big influence on like how much you like the album.
0: Ooh, yeah, true.
2: Yeah, 100%.
0: Okay, well, that was our quick break. Your next upcoming song will be Dancing Circles by Sampha. Tune in for that one.

ఇకల పాంచి ఇకల పాంచి నీ నయువే.

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1: 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Lick shots!

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1: I know, man. 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

0: Welcome to or welcome back, 90.5 KCSU Fort Collins. I'm DJ in training Devin with Big Fish, your hip-hop and rap specialty show. Your last three songs have been What's Your Name by Tyler, the Creator, She's a Sniper by Jamal Thomas, and a very long song here, a song by Sampa the Great. Hope y'all liked those songs. What did you guys think about Tyler? I know you mentioned you weren't the biggest Tyler fan.
1: Yeah, I just think his music is a little bit outside of my typical, like, comfort range, I guess. Not comfort range, just listening range.
0: Yeah.
1: But I do, like, whenever I hear Tyler, the Creator, just in passing, I do like it. I did enjoy that song.
0: Hey, there's nothing wrong with that. I think that was a pretty good song. Yeah. Call Me If You Get Lost. Really good album, in my opinion.
2: Might be my favorite of his, to be honest.
0: Ooh, yeah.
2: Pretty good.
0: It is pretty good.
1: I liked Don't Tap the Glass just because I thought it was the most fun.
2: Yeah, it was really fun, yeah.
1: Of his albums.
0: Did you guys see those dance parties he hosted?
2: Yeah.
0: They were like $5 a ticket.
2: Yeah, they're like under underpasses, just like hundreds of people just dancing.
0: Yeah, that was pretty crazy. It was actually pretty cool, the videos I saw of it, and he was just like on like a upper level just dancing.
1: Sounds super fun. I've never even heard about that.
2: I will say, I think Tyler seems like a good like performer. Like, yeah, I would love to go to one of his shows.
0: That's definitely like puts on like a big flashy show for people to see.
1: Yeah.
0: Which, top artist in my opinion.
1: Yeah.
0: Like on my list, he'd be up there. He'd be up there.
1: Yeah, I think conventionally, yeah. I would agree.
0: Well, yeah, this is 90.5 KCSU. Thank you for listening. Upcoming is Good Luck by Basement Jaxx. Thank you.